0: This is the TJ Show. Kenny, I have a friend named Heather.
1: Yeah, I've met her.
0: Yep, she's wonderful. And something happened to her. I'm going to let her tell the story. Heather, are you there?
2: I'm here.
0: So you're at a party, and, you know, you go to a party with new people, and everyone's introducing, oh, this is so-and-so. Oh, this is so-and-so. And tell us what happened.
2: Okay, so we're all just standing around. We've been there for a while. My husband is on the other side of the room. I'm standing with a few of my lady friends. And this woman looks at me and says, are you his mother? And she pointed at my husband.
0: What? Pause. So you and your husband across the room, she assumes that your husband is your son.
2: Correct.
0: How do you handle that? Because I was not there. How do you respond?
2: Yeah. I mean, she was so serious. But at first I was like taken back by it. I mean, I let my natural gray hair come through, but I don't feel like I look like I could be my husband's mother. So I just put my arm around her and I said, are you serious? And she just looked at me and she was like, and I said, do you really think that I look like his mom? Everybody in the group that was with me literally got so quiet. Like they were just like, what's going to happen here? And she was like, well, I mean, and I was like, dude, I'm his wife, not his mother. And then she just tried to kind of laugh it off. And we all just started laughing because it is pretty ridiculous, I think. I mean, maybe her glasses need to be, like, maybe her eyes need to be checked because I really don't.
0: Did you tell your husband about this or did you keep this from him?
2: No, I told him and he just laughed so hard because I don't look anything like his mom.
0: Is that something that he kind of puts in his back pocket as like a win on the board for him? Does he say sorry? How does he handle that emotionally?
2: I mean, there's been a few times since then where he's been like, yeah, because you're my mom.
0: Oh, my goodness.
2: I'm like,
0: no,
2: okay.
0: That's got to stop.
2: Yes.
1: I don't want to go to school today.
0: No, don't do that. You can't joke like that. There's some jokes. We're like all hands on decks for jokes. That you got to stay away from that. You don't want to start that. Well,
2: no.
0: Heather, listen. You know, Jess and I talk about it all the time. You're wonderful. You're beautiful. And you don't need me to tell you that. But and by the way, I love the natural gray hair. I'm a very big fan of that. I think that's a cool look.
2: Thank you. Thank you so much.
0: And then your husband, Chuck, is a hottie. He's the reason why I don't go in the pool. Because I can't stand next to Chuck with my shirt off. That would be... that. My wife can't see that. That would cause its own issues. So anyway...
2: That's hilarious.
0: Yeah. Heather... We love you. Thank you for sharing that. And
2: you're
0: sometimes
2: welcome.
0: It's better to bite our tongues in situations like this.
1: Yeah, mind your business.
0: Right.
2: Exactly.
0: Well, there she is. Heather, have a great rest of your day.
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0: This is the TJ Show. Yes, producer Heather.
1: I think I need to point something out that you guys kind of glossed over before.
0: Go ahead.
1: Do you remember the segment about the dog who likes music?
0: Yes, in Luna's
1: music?
0: Yeah, so in Luna's Animal Tales, there was a story about a dog. His owners are classical musicians, right? And the dog's in love with classical music, and they even have to spell out the word. It's a silly story, but if they say music, the dog freaks out and wants music.
1: Normally, like a dog, if you said, like, you want to go for a walk, a dog would freak out.
0: You
1: this
0: want
1: dog,
0: food. Right.
1: Right.
0: Go ahead.
1: So there was a part where Kenny actually spelled out the word music. I pulled a clip of it. I want you to listen to it, what happened and how you guys glossed over this thing.
0: This is from our news report earlier, right?
1: Right.
2: And you know how a lot of people will have to spell out walk or go out because the dog will get excited?
0: Oh, yeah. When we say, you want to eat? What?
2: His owners have to spell out M-U-S-I-K if they want to talk about music in front of the dog, because otherwise he'll just demand entertainment.
0: So he knows C. They change it to K. Well,
2: yeah.
0: That's, so he's waiting. Oh, is it going to be? Oh, no, it's a K. Okay, got it. So when he said that story.
1: Yeah, he spelled music wrong. He should have spelled it M-U-S-I-C. The dog, that's how you spell music. You thought it was part of the story with the wrong spelling, but it wasn't. And then Kenny just went with it for some reason.
0: Well, I assumed, I was like, wow, that, and it struck me as kind of weird. I was like, oh, okay, so I guess the dog knows how to, which doesn't make any sense whatsoever.
1: You thought the dog was smarter than it was.
0: I thought, like, I'm thinking, like, is a dog really waiting around after, like, M-U-S, and then, like, oh, is it a C or a K?
1: Right.
0: So what you're bringing to our attention is that Kenny just misspelled the word. That's actually not a part of the story.
1: Correct.
0: What's wrong with you?
1: He just spelled it wrong.
2: And honestly, when you brought up the whole C and K thing afterwards, I didn't know what you were talking about, so I just continued on with the story.
0: Are you okay?
1: Well, he had that nervous thing where someone messes up and he's like, I don't know what you're talking about, so I'm just going to go with it. Ha ha ha, yes and.
2: Yeah, pretty much.
0: Now, what's wrong with you?
2: You know something? This is something I've struggled with for a while. I'm not a bad speller on paper or typing, but if I am forced to spell out the word verbally with my mouth, I always mess it up.
0: So you're like a spelling bee's worst nightmare.
2: Yeah, I would never do well
0: but
2: in
0: then,
2: a spelling bee.
0: Also, incredibly ironic, because just a few moments ago, you were making fun of me for reading too much. Like, are you kidding
2: me? You make
0: it
2: seem like I don't read. I read. I just don't like the stuff that you read.
0: Well, okay, but that's funny timing on that.
1: I agree. Wait, so did you just go with it because you didn't know what he was talking about, or you didn't want to claim your mistake because you noticed it?
2: I didn't realize I made a mistake, and gotcha. I didn't know what he was talking about.
1: You were just like, ah, yeah, sure.
0: So,
1: whatever. To keep the break moving.
0: Yeah, how do you spell music?
2: M-U-S-I-C.
0: Correct.
1: Nice.
0: Ding.
2: It's like the Billy Madison scene. Yeah. You spelled rock, R-O-K. The C is silent.
0: Wow.
2: My bad on that. Yeah, that's an issue of mine. Yeah.
0: Thank you. You did the right thing to bring that to my attention.
1: It's what I do. I point out people's mistakes. It's one of my favorite pastimes.
0: Okay. 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

0: This is the TJ Show, our news. It sounds different around here. Kenny reads through every story he can find, and then he brings us the most interesting ones. Kenny, what's happening on the planet today?
1: Qantas Airlines has announced for the first time ever a direct flight from New York to Australia. The flight will be 18 hours long.
0: Wow. How do they keep a plane in the air for that long? They must have, like, that new hybrid electrical technology.
2: Probably.
1: No, this will be on an Airbus A350-1000 with an extra 20,000-liter fuel tank that allows the aircraft to fly more than 10,000 miles and up to 22 hours nonstop.
0: Wow.
2: Okay.
0: That's impressive.
1: Yeah, now, actually, this isn't the longest nonstop flight. The current longest nonstop flight is New York to Singapore. And by 2030, there will be another newest, longest flight, London to Australia. Apparently takes 20 hours.
0: Wow. Can you imagine that?
2: Wow.
0: Kenny, what else do you have?
1: Apparently, the younger you are, the less comfortable you are with public displays of affection, according to a recent study.
0: What age group are we talking?
1: We're talking mostly about Gen Z. 33% of Gen Z say they are uncomfortable compared to 1 in 5 millennials when they witness PDA in public.
0: Hmm.
2: Oh, yeah, I don't want to see it, but I don't mind doing it.
0: Yeah.
2: You know what I mean? Like, I don't want to see other people do it. Ew.
0: Well, I look
2: gross.
0: Away.
2: Yeah.
0: I just give them their privacy in public.
2: I was going to say.
0: Yeah. All right.
1: Well, according to experts, a clinical psychologist explains Gen Z grew up in a performative, social media-driven culture, making public romantic displays appear stage or content-driven rather than genuine. They also reference how Gen Z reports lower rates of intimacy and romantic relationships, so they're perhaps jealous that they don't have that in their life, and that's what's making them uncomfortable? Maybe jealous isn't the right word?
0: Well, the thing that I can agree with on that is I've seen people do a kiss and then they look at the video and they do it again.
2: Right.
0: And that's weird to me.
2: Yeah,
0: I don't know.
2: I mean, if there's a camera on them while they're doing it, yeah, that's probably performative, I would guess.
0: So I wonder if there's like an underlying craving for authenticity. I don't know if that has anything to do with it, but who knows?
1: Yeah, but the experts do suggest if this makes you uncomfortable, you should take a pause. Take inventory of your emotions when triggered by PDA. And strong reactions, they're assigned to cultivate self-empathy rather than acting out or shaming others. Because there are a lot of videos popping up on social media of these, I guess, younger generation shaming. They'll videotape the PDA and then they'll post it on TikTok. Yeah.
0: So they go up and, like, interact with the couple?
1: No, they may be at a distance.
2: Yeah, they film without them knowing, probably.
1: And then they make fun of them.
0: Oh,
2: that
0: wow.
2: I don't like. Don't do that.
0: Yeah.
2: That's
0: See
2: not
0: how
2: cool.
0: bizarre the world is getting? Like, that's just normal now. You film another couple.
1: That's what it is.
0: I would go up to the kid and I'd be like, yo, you know how long it took me? Do you understand? Like, this is an unlikely scenario. This is a miracle right now, what you're saying. And I'm going to just go with it, okay?
1: Yeah. And can I have a copy of that video, by the way? Thank you.
0: This is the TJ Show. Thanks for keeping us somewhat informed,
1: That's
0: Kenny.
1: That's what's happening.
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0: This is the TJ show, and I had a whole different thing planned here, but I got an emergency phone call. My daughter Charlie's on the phone. Do you mind if I take this real quick?
1: Yeah. I mean, are we going to tell you no? I mean,
0: yes, Charlie.
2: Well, can I get my switch back? I've been good today.
0: We had a little drama last night. And, you know, there's so much drama, I actually forgot exactly what it was. What was the drama, Charlie?
2: Well, I was making Noah mad, but then I realized what the smell actually was, and it was not Noah's fart. So,
0: that's right. There was a smell in the car. She accused that smell of coming from my precious daughter, Noah, who's only six, who never smells.
1: It would never come from her, no.
0: And then you realize the smell.
2: She always smells.
0: No, she doesn't. Don't be rude.
1: Don't you want your switch back?
0: Yeah, hold on. No, but Noah was not the smelly thing. What was smelling in the car?
2: Mushrooms.
0: Yeah, there were some farmers nearby, and they were putting down manure.
1: It wasn't even in the car. It
0: wasn't in the car, but it was all encompassing, and so you were wrong with your smell accusation. But then,
1: I thought it might be Dada.
0: Well, and then Charlie continued to just, you know, poke and poke. Mm-hmm. But then there was rudeness that ensued. When you and I talked about it, what did you do to me?
2: Hmm?
0: What did you do to me when we were sitting on the couch and we were talking?
2: No, we weren't talking. I was explaining. You should give me 60 seconds for not you to talk, for me to talk.
0: Okay, yeah, I set a timer. We go back and forth like we're in a courtroom.
1: I like that. Okay.
0: I take 60 seconds, and she takes 60 seconds. But
1: so no one can interrupt each other.
0: Right, okay. But then, because like otherwise you're just talking over each other.
1: Right.
0: But then, Charlie, you did shush me. Ooh. You put her finger up and said, shush, I'm talking, right?
2: Yeah, because you weren't allowed to talk then.
1: What was it, her 60 seconds?
0: No, it wasn't her 60 seconds as far as
2: I... It was my 60 seconds, actually.
0: Okay, well, and listen.
1: I don't know.
0: This is what I deal with, by the way. So this is life at home. Charlie, I asked her to write an apology note because she also shushed her mama, which was not good. No one shushes mama.
1: I wouldn't.
0: And then she wrote me an apology note, and she wrote, I am not sorry.
1: Ooh,
0: about
1: that was like 10 knots.
0: You. 10 knots.
2: No, there are 10 knots.
0: Right, and can you explain what you meant by that?
2: So if you have 10 knots, that means it's a yes.
0: So not is a yes.
3: It's a double negative times 5.
1: Right, yeah.
0: Kenny knows these games. Mm-hmm. So I told her to please cross out the knots and rearrange the apology note. So everything has gone according to plan. Can I talk to Mama, please?
4: Hello?
0: Hey.
4: Yeah.
0: So how's the behavior today? Is it okay?
4: Yes, the behavior is okay. I did find a certain furry animal asleep in her room.
0: Oh, okay, that's not good.
4: But not in her bed.
0: All right, do you want to give her the switch back?
4: Sure, I don't know.
0: All right,
4: know where
0: go for it. All right, that's good.
4: Where is it? You got to tell me where it is. Honey.
0: Oh, it's in my little green book bag in the closet. Love you.
4: Okay.
0: All right, gotta go.
1: Bye bye.
0: Bye. I don't like the switch at all. This is the TJ show. There's more on the way.
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0: This is the TJ Show. We've got Heather in South Carolina. Hey, Heather.
1: Yes, I'm here.
0: Heather, tell me, what is the most exciting part of your life right now?
1: My birthday's this Sunday.
2: Oh, great.
0: Okay, who's planning what for you? Tell me everything.
1: Just my family.
0: What do they do? Is it a family get-together? Do they plan a special day
1: it
0: for
1: is.
0: You?
1: We do. My nephew, his birthday is actually on Monday, so we all get together and celebrate both of our birthdays together.
0: Is that every year? Is that an every year thing?
1: It is.
0: Okay. You could be honest with us. Does it bother you a little bit that all of a sudden now you've been partnered with a nephew and you have to share a birthday? Are you sure?
1: I'm positive. I don't even care if I get gifts. I'm a giver. I honestly really do not care if I get gifts.
0: Yeah, but just a little bit, like, do you want a day for you, or you're totally at peace with him stealing? Does he get more sunshine than you in that day? I'm just trying to take inventory here.
1: Well, yes, but I think he deserves that. He's 12.
0: Oh, he's 12?
1: 12. Mm-hmm.
0: Yeah, but you've lived a lot more life.
2: Yeah, you deserve it.
0: And what? You all of a sudden now have to give up half your birthday? You didn't agree to that, did you?
1: Well, I pushed my sister to push before midnight, you know, that she'd have him on my birthday, but
0: really?
1: It didn't happen. Yes.
0: Oh, you sound like a great aunt.
1: I am the great aunt.
0: Is your nephew at least nice to you? Does he check in on you?
1: Yeah.
0: Does he ever call you when it's not your birthday and you guys are not talking about that subject?
1: Yes.
0: Okay, good. Mm-hmm. Good. Does he get you a gift?
1: Yes, he does.
2: That's nice.
0: Do you get him a gift?
1: I do.
2: Who gets more gifts?
0: Yeah, well, who spends more money on who?
1: Well, of course I do.
0: Oh, yeah. Okay. How much more?
1: Yeah, a good bit more.
0: Yeah. Well, that kid's got a good deal.
2: Yeah, kid's got to get a job.
0: Yeah, I wish they'd give 12-year-olds jobs. Speaking from someone who has an almost 12-year-old, but she doesn't want to work. She doesn't even want to clean up the living room. Does your nephew clean up the living room?
1: No, he does not want to clean up.
0: Yeah, it's a weird thing. They just want to make a mess and then leave it and have someone else clean it up. I mean,
1: yeah.
0: I get the desire for that, but it's very annoying when you're the parent.
1: Yes.
2: You know,
1: my
2: when
1: sister,
2: I was 12,
1: yes.
2: my dad had me sweeping floors in his warehouse at his air conditioning business, so.
1: Mm-hmm.
0: But also, in all fairness, like, Kenny didn't turn out probably exactly how his dad wanted, right?
2: Well, my dad is very proud of me.
1: Did he turn out that bad?
0: Well, it's just that...
1: He's doing the same thing you are.
2: Right.
0: Well, I never said my parents were thrilled with me. It's, you know, anyway, listen.
2: Sure part of my dad wanted me to get into the family business, but
0: right.
2: I think part of
0: you
2: my dad
0: away.
2: Also respects that I'm making my own life. I'm not relying on him
0: right,
2: for
0: right.
2: anything anymore.
1: Right.
0: Well,
1: yeah.
0: On that note, Heather, listen, have a very happy birthday.
2: Yeah.
0: And give your nephew a high five. And we love you for listening to our show.
1: I love y'all.
2: Thanks, Heather.
1: Keep up the good work.
0: Yeah. Well, thank you. You too. A happy almost birthday.
1: Thank you.
0: All right. Bye.
1: All right. Bye.
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0: This is the TJ Show, and so excited to welcome one of my dear friends to the show again, Edgar Shaboy Sotelo. What's up, Edgar?
1: What up, TJ? What's up, crew? What's up, everybody listening? Thanks for bringing me back.
0: Oh, no, of course. You know, I saw this video, and I asked Edgar if I could play this. He posted this really sweet video. You love your wife, Janet, in the same kind of way that I love my wife, Jess. Like, we're both sort of obsessed with our wives.
1: Absolutely, TJ. We're both on the same boat where, like, we can never imagine a woman as beautiful as our wives to be with us, so we got to take care of them, you know?
0: Yeah, you have to check off every box where, you know, we're willing to put the work in. It's worth it, right?
1: Yes, absolutely.
0: Yeah, and so we compare notes sometimes, like, hey, what's the latest? What are you doing? Okay, yeah, okay, well, this weekend we're planning a date here. We're going to do a dinner in here. Okay, good, good. And we keep each other accountable just in case one of us gets a little lazy. We never can get lazy. When you marry up, you don't have that
2: option. Unless it's the dishes, but that's another story.
1: It's very important that even after you get married, you should never stop dating your spouse, period.
0: And so we're very fortunate we both get to do that. Yes, Heather?
3: I felt the same way about my dog, Leslie. I could never imagine having a better dog than her, you know what I mean? So it's like the same thing.
0: Well, Heather's
1: very... Exactly the same thing.
3: It's the same
1: we're
3: thing.
1: Basically our wife's dogs.
3: Mm-hmm.
0: Let me get to this audio. So you decided you married your wife, Janet, once, but that's not enough. You got to go for it two times. So you decided to renew your vows in Mexico, and it was at the same place you got married.
1: That is correct. I know it's kind of risky for me to ask her again to marry me, but I felt pretty confident going into it.
3: Yeah, you tricked her once. I don't know if you could trick her twice.
0: Yeah.
1: Well, I secured the deal because I actually asked our daughters, Ariela and Alani, who are 7 and 9 years old, to officiate the renewal of her vows. So she wasn't going to say no in front of our daughters.
3: Right.
1: And it was a surprise vow renewal.
0: Great. Great planning on that. That was very good. You're right, because it is risky. It's like, how many times you want to roll the dice on this one?
2: On second thought.
0: But here's what we're going to play. This is the moment where your daughters, Ariela and Alani, are announcing husband and wife, right? This is so cute.
1: Yes.
4: By the power given to us by absolutely nobody. But because we are your daughters and because we love you both very much, we officially declare you blessed, still married, and more in love than ever.
5: Amen.
4: Que viva los novios!
0: Edgar, that's probably one of the sweetest things I've ever seen. So thank you for letting us play that. That's so fun.
1: Absolutely. Thank you for allowing me. It's a blessing that God has given me, the greatest blessing, which is my wife and our two beautiful daughters. And, you know, there's nothing more important than family and just continuously loving each other, being kind to each other, and continuing to serve each other. So if this brings a smile to your face today, you listening, you guys in studio, then you know what? All the glory to God, and I'm grateful for the opportunity.
0: There you go. There's Edgar Sotelo.
2: Mm-hmm. Well, you know, I'm getting married in February. I think I'm going to plan my renewals starting now.
0: This is the TJ Show. Congrats on getting married again.
6: 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And the music was totally awesome. 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

0: This is the TJ Show and our news. It sounds a little bit different around here. Kenny reads through every story he can find, and then he brings us the most interesting ones. Kenny, what do we have today?
1: Well, on the heels of learning that our premium Disney Plus and Hulu subscriptions may not be immune to ads anymore.
0: Right. So just a catch up. There was a claim that even the highest tier, you would still have to have ads, even if you're paying to not have ads.
1: Yeah, we talked about that a couple days ago.
0: Not that we have, we should probably make a disclaimer announcement. Not like we have a horse in the race. We are a free service, right, which I like about the radio. Mm-hmm. There are a lot of things you can pay for now, tons of things, and it's getting more and more expensive. Translate that for the horses. Right. This radio is getting more and more appealing, isn't it?
2: I think so.
0: Right? Mm-hmm. How much does it cost, Kenny?
1: In horse. Oh.
0: That's zero. Point zero.
1: 0.0.
0: Yeah. All right. So go on.
1: On top of that, Disney and Hulu have announced price hikes for the fourth time in 4 years that took effect yesterday.
0: Cool. You know what? People, I think, were upset about the news with the premier tier. Hey, you're getting commercials anywhere, or whatever that is exactly. And while everyone's mad, it's like, yeah, let's just slide this one more thing in there. How much more mad can they get?
2: Yeah.
0: And then it just blows over.
2: I was just thinking that I think Disney needs more money. I was like, you know what? Disney needs
0: more money.
2: More money.
0: Well, maybe that's...
2: So this is great.
0: That could be what it is, and how selfish of me to assume that they have enough.
2: Mm-hmm.
1: Well, they only made, what, $2 billion on Spider-Man?
2: Right.
1: A billion, sorry.
0: But...
1: Avengers coming out.
0: But the thing is, though, when you're rich... there's never enough.
2: Right.
0: So you have to take that into consideration. All right, I'm going to apologize to Disney.
2: Right.
0: I'm sorry.
2: I'm on their side on this one.
0: Right. You've done so much good for me as a consumer.
1: Oh, boy.
0: Toy Story, Mickey. How dare I say what I said?
1: You're
0: I apologize.
1: Pay.
0: Move on.
1: Yesterday, Meta had its annual Meta Connect event where Mark Zuckerberg and company shared a whole bunch of new products.
2: Oh, more billionaires. Cool.
1: Yeah.
2: Let's talk about
0: good. Are they being taken care of properly?
2: Yeah.
1: So far, they're not complaining about money, or at least they didn't yesterday at the event. Big headline, new Meta VR glasses. And note, I did not say goggles. Previously, their VR headsets were big goggles that weighed a lot on your face. They say these glasses, they look like a pair of Oakleys. They cost $1,300.
0: Wow.
1: They weigh five times less than the Meta Quest 3 headset.
0: How about that?
2: Okay.
0: You're going to be able to walk around and watch shows while you're doing your normal life stuff.
2: Mm-hmm,
0: you get on the bus, you're watching a show.
2: Right, and only cool guys wear Oakleys.
1: This is strictly VR. It's not quite AR, augmented reality, which I think is what you're describing, TJ, where people will be able to actually walk around with this stuff on their head all the time.
0: Oh, so this is like you go into another world with the glasses on.
1: With the glasses, and it's connected to a little pack that you hold in your pocket.
0: Which is how guys, they will be able to be with a robot.
2: Right.
0: And then they will see a supermodel.
2: Sure.
0: Right. Yeah. And I'm not making fun of that. If I was still in high school, going into college, I would say, well, I guess that's all I have.
2: Right.
0: So
2: you would think about it at least.
0: Yeah, that's on the horizon. Kenny, thank you for keeping us somewhat informed.
1: That's what's happening.

thinking about you, baby, you were one desire. Gonna wrap my arms around you and hold you close to me. Oh, baby, I wanna taste your lips, I wanna

0: This is the TJ Show. Unfortunately, our friend J-Bo is out today. My hope is that she'll be back tomorrow. Kenny, nice job.
1: Thank you. You
0: Heather,
1: too.
0: Heather. Nice job.
2: Hey, you.
0: Got a bunch of voicemails. And by the way, awesome calls today. Thank you for joining in at 877-RADIO-TJ. It's always my favorite part of the show when you're on it. If you missed the show today, you can catch up. We post most of the show every single day in our podcast. You just search for The TJ Show wherever you listen to them. It's also a great way to catch up over the weekend. Or if we're brand new in your city and you're like, who are these people? It's a great way to get to know the show, what we do. This message came in. I thought this was kind of funny.
3: Calling from Charleston, South Carolina. And I have, like, the biggest question of all time.
0: The biggest question of all time. Are we ready for it? Here we go.
1: An answer.
3: Do you know, like, how many tries does it take for you to, like, do a commercial? Like, how does that work?
0: How many tries does it take for us to do a commercial? You know, it's so funny he asked this question because when I was a kid, for some reason, when I would listen to the radio, I was so fascinated when the announcers would just freely read a commercial. Mm-hmm. And I was like, how do they do that? So it's kind of funny. What a full circle moment. I guess, you know, we have a piece of paper. We should answer the question, right?
2: Yeah. I mean, he asked, yeah.
0: I think most people care about this, of course. No, I for some reason, when I was a kid, I cared about this too.
1: I cared about it too. I was always fascinated. I would memorize the script for these commercials. I remember, like it was yesterday, the Jets, their sausage provider is Premio Italian Sausage, and the announcer would come on the loudspeaker, "That New York Jets first down was brought to you by Premio Italian Sausage. Real Italian sausage, real Italian taste."
0: Is that the actual commercial?
1: That's exactly it. My friends were fascinated. They would have me do it at parties and stuff like that when I was a teenager. Or we'd be driving somewhere and we get to a red light. "This red light is brought to you by Premio Italian Sausage. Real Italian sausage, okay. Real Italian taste."
0: Okay, no sausage provider jokes. Heather.
2: I wasn't thinking of any.
0: Okay. But no, to answer your question, we have, like, if we have to read a commercial on the radio, we have a little piece of paper. And it's got all the information that the person who wants the commercial read wants read. And then we just sort of throw it around the room. Right. And over time, you just practice and you learn how to do that. You just, oh, hey, Kitty, what's happening with this? Or, you know, Aura Frames, or my mom has one. And then you just flow with it, and then that's the end of that.
2: And
0: it's very easy.
2: I do got to say, though, like, I know, TJ, you've been doing this for a long time, but you're very good at it.
0: Oh, thanks, Heather.
2: I throw it out there, and I think Kenny is, too.
0: Good. Oh, thank you. You know what? Yeah. Let my wife know. I always like her. When anything's going well in my life, even if it's how to read a commercial, let her know.
2: Right. Because I've been doing this for a long time, too, and I am not good at reading for some reason.
1: Reading off a sheet of paper,
2: it
1: took a lot of practice for me. I used to be a kid in school, and if I got called on to read a chapter in class, I'd start sweating and start shaking. I had to do a lot of practice to get over
2: it. I was the guy who pre-read the chapter if I knew that I was, you know, next to read, you know, if they go in like a circle.
0: Right.
2: I would pre-read it just to make sure I already had some of it in my head.
0: Good. Well, look, there you go. So, like I say, you can ask any question you want. 877-RADIO-TJ. Hopefully you'll catch us in the studio. If not, leave a message, just like he did. I wish I knew his name. This is the TJ Show.
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1: What's up, guys? It's me, Diesel Dave from the Diesel Brothers. There I was, 2 a.m. at the gas station, and there in all of its glory, spinning underneath the heat lamp of goodness, was that burrito. 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
3: Now your weather for Sanford and surrounding areas. Today will be sunny with a high near 73 degrees with a north wind at around 7 to 13 miles per hour. Tonight we'll have clear skies with lows at around 49 degrees with a light north wind. Saturday will be sunny with a high near 80 degrees with a northwest wind at around 3 to 8 miles per hour. And for Saturday night we'll have clear skies with lows at around 50 degrees. That's your forecast. I'm meteorologist Trisha

0: Thanks, everybody, for getting in touch with our show. We love that you do that. The number is 888-922-7234. Now, here's the thing. I know that we are picking up new listeners all the time.
1: Oh, yeah, absolutely.
0: There are brand new people to the show who's like, what is this? I've never heard this before.
1: Who are these people?
0: What's the deal with the people on the radio? I mean, radio.
1: Who are these people?
0: I get it. Look, I get it. A lot of people have never heard us.
1: Right.
0: And that's fine. And that's great because people are discovering the podcast and the show a lot of different ways. Mm-hmm. But for everybody else, you know, thanks for being a part of us since the beginning.
1: Yeah, but absolutely.
0: The point is, we love that you're getting in touch because the number is the same for everybody. 888-922-7234. That's a text number. It's a voicemail. It's a direct to the studio. It does everything. Mm-hmm. And I'm, because here's the thing, I'm looking at my grid, the way I can find all the information. Mm-hmm. And if somebody texts in, I will put their name as a contact. And right. So I see all the regulars. I see Pat and Karen and Coach and Grant and everybody.
1: And then a bunch of people who don't tell us who they are.
0: And then there's, right. And then there's a ton. That's what I'm looking at. I'm looking at a ton of phone numbers that have no ID on them because that means they're brand new and they've not told us who they are. Anyway, all that
1: to say. Tell us who you are.
0: Yeah. All that to say is that here's one of these people who got in touch with us about magazine subscriptions. Here's one of them.
2: I was a Gen X kid, but I remember getting Ranger Rick in the mail. And that was a magazine about nature and animals. And I still have all of my copies in bound books. And I hope to share them with my grandkids. But that was my first magazine. And I love it.
0: I absolutely remember Ranger Rick. I think it was the raccoon was the mascot, the icon there. So, yeah. There was Highlights magazine. There was
1: I do remember that at the pediatrician's office.
0: Yeah, that was in every dentist office. There were all of those kids. Then there was the Nickelodeon magazine that came along. There was all kinds of great magazines. But thanks for getting in touch with what I'm saying. New listener, old listener, doesn't matter. 888-922-7234. It's how you get in touch. Here's news.
3: The Roundup with Ashley Page.
1: Well, it seems that people just don't listen to each other. The average person only remembers 50% of what somebody else said. And then within 24 hours, most recall less than 25%. To try to avoid miscommunication, experts say if you want to make sure someone heard you, ask them to summarize what they heard. Because oftentimes, like in the middle of a conversation, when you say to someone, what did you think I just said? They'll repeat it back, and that's not what you said. So it can really help avoid a lot of issues. So Ethan Hawke and Julia Jones' new movie, The Weight, shows people collaborating to overcome problems. Hawke plays the leader of a prison work crew hired to transport gold across the Midwest during the Great Depression. Jones plays a woman who ran away from the mine and joins them. The Weight comes to theaters today. And that's your news.
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0: Welcome in, everybody. Here it is, day 18 of September for 2026. It's day 261 of this year. There are only 104 days left. Almost in double digits. Who's got birthdays? We're going to tell you right at the very top. From all the beach party films, singer and actor Frankie Avalon is now 86 years old.
1: Didn't we just see him on stage recently doing a, was that Frankie Avalon that we saw?
0: You're talking about Frankie Valli from the Four Seasons.
1: Yeah. Oh, okay.
0: Frankie Valli? Wow. If you've not seen a video of him at any of his recent concerts, it's worth
1: that made me sad.
0: Taking a gander at. Holly Robinson Pete is 62 years old. Aisha Tyler is 56. Lance Armstrong, 7-time Tour de France winner.
1: Well,
0: asterisk, hold on, not so fast. 55. Jada Pinkett Smith. I've got to keep her name out of my mouth. She's now 55 years old. Jada Pinkett Smith. I said it again. James Marsden is 53. Ronaldo, as in the Brazilian World Cup soccer star who retired.
1: Only needs one name.
0: Yeah, 50 years old. Jason Sudeikis is 51. Patrick Schwarzenegger. Why is that name so special? Schwarzenegger. It sounds familiar. He's 33. And Aidan Gallagher is 23 years old. It happened on this date in history in 1789. The American government took out its first loan ever.
1: Oh, look at us now.
0: $191,000 at the time. Astronomical.
1: That was a tremendous amount at the time. Now look at that number.
0: Up a little bit. In 1895, Daniel David Palmer gave the first chiropractic adjustment.
1: Could you imagine a bit being the first patient, though?
0: Who was that patient? I'd love to
1: know. Yeah, you can crack my neck like that, sure.
0: Grab a hold and twist. Go ahead. I trust you. Nothing will happen. In 1964, the Addams Family premiered on ABC. In 1977, the Voyager 1 spacecraft took the first space photograph of Earth and the moon together. In 2004, and they say it wouldn't last, Britney Spears married Kevin Federline.
1: Yeah.
0: And it didn't. And in 2022, the state funeral for Queen Elizabeth II was held. Special events for today. It's Chiropractic Founders Day. We've told you why. First Love Day. Hug a Greeting Card Writer Day. Do you even think that there are people writing cards anymore?
1: I bet it's all AI, right?
0: AI at this point.
1: AI's putting so many people out of work. It's just crazy.
0: International Equal Pay Day. International Read an E-Book Day. 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POWMIA Recognition Day, Red Velvet Cake Day, Respect Day, Tradesman Day, Rice Krispie Treats Day, and World Bamboo Day is today. If you have a birthday and a special events, like one of our listeners got in touch and said coming up on the 24th, they want to get a shout out, well, I will on the 24th, but if you want to get it in, you can, 888-922-7234.
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Would you rather, though, be trapped in a haunted house or in a corn maze? That's next.

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0: Well, here it is. It's that time of year. You see them popping up all over the place.
1: Mm-hmm.
0: You probably saw it in late July in the grocery stores when the Halloween candy started coming in.
1: I know, right?
0: But now you're physically seeing the haunted houses getting ramped up.
1: Oh, yeah.
0: All the major theme parks have begun to switch over their decorations and all that stuff.
1: Because those Halloween stores are popping up everywhere. There's an empty retail spot.
0: Oh, yeah. And they've been growing those corn mazes since, you know, summertime, and they're finally ready to go through. So it's that time of year for these.
1: So are you a haunted house person or more of a corn maze person?
0: I've done both, and I've worked in the haunted house, too, and they're fun. But I'd go with the haunted house, yeah.
1: Okay. So I would rather be trapped. If I had to be trapped, I'd rather be trapped in a corn maze than a haunted house.
0: Yeah.
1: Because, although, and it's funny, because then that you can go. Some of them have them available at night to go through, and it's a little scarier and all that kind of stuff.
0: Yeah.
1: But when they do the aerial, the drone shots, a few years ago did Peanuts because there was a big anniversary with that.
0: Yeah.
1: This year, 20 farms throughout the country have carved out Dolly Parton.
0: Dolly, yeah.
1: There could be, you know, a couple of areas that would take you a little bit longer to get around. But
0: that's correct. Yep.
1: But, I mean, how much I would much rather spend time in a corn maze than a haunted house.
0: Okay, when was the last time you were even in a haunted house?
1: I went probably 3 years ago with my late roommate.
0: Okay.
1: Because he thought it would be really fun, because I don't think he really believed how scared I was. That was not fun at all for me. He found it hilarious.
0: I'm sure he did. Not so much. Yeah.
1: So, not so much.
0: Right.
1: Especially when that Grim Reaper comes like out of nowhere.
0: Was it like a little roadside, you know, mom and pop, or like a big theme park one? Or
1: it wasn't a theme park, but it was, I think actually it was an old hotel.
0: Okay.
1: Actually what I think it was that they ended up tearing down. But since it was so dilapidated, they were like, oh, we'll do that.
0: I say we should do it, but with a microphone and record the whole thing.
1: I think that's not a good idea. And if we can't air it, I mean, the FCC would pull our license.
0: Anyway, there's your question. What is it that you'd rather be trapped in for this season? Corn maze, haunted house. You can let us know. 888-922-723.
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0: What is today's word of the day? Well, thanks for joining us, word nerds. That's what we do each and every day at this time.
1: Nerd!
0: Yep. Today's word is an adjective. It comes to us from British English of the late 19th century.
2: Uno momento. I need a new piece of paper, though. Okay. Now I'm ready.
0: Today's word is frosty. Frosty.
3: Frosty.
0: Frosty the snowman.
2: Frosty. Yeah, that.
0: Yeah.
2: How is she saying it?
0: Same.
3: Frosty.
0: Yeah, frosty.
2: Okay.
0: That's same way we're saying it, but how do you spell it?
2: It is? Yeah. Okay. F-R-O-W-S-T-Y?
0: That's frosty? How you spell frosty, yes. It means having a stale, warm, and stuffy atmosphere.
2: Oh.
0: You need to let some air into your frosty office before you have people over. The windows were painted shut, which contributed to the frosty conditions. Or the basement has always been frosty, but you can turn on the fan while you're
2: Yeah,
0: going.
2: A lot of basements are frosty, aren't they?
0: Yeah.
2: A little funky.
0: The British adjective very specifically means having a warm, stale, stuffy atmosphere, which I guess it could be just a conjured up word. I don't know if it had any roots in anything prior to this, but that's sometimes how words appear.
2: So maybe not like a moldy smell, but like maybe just a certain group of people are, you know, can be
0: I think it's more atmosphere is truly what it more refers to rather than a group of people. But anyway, there's your interesting word for today.
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4: Midway Tire and Auto, keeping you safely on the road, rain or shine. Today will be sunny with a high near 73 degrees, with a north wind at around 7 to 13 miles per hour. Tonight we'll have clear skies with lows at around 49 degrees with a light north wind. Saturday will be sunny with a high near 80 degrees with a northwest wind at around 3 to 8 miles per hour. And for Saturday night, we'll have clear skies with lows at around 50 degrees. That's your forecast. I'm meteorologist Tricia Cook.

0: Thank you, listeners, for getting in touch with the show. And the number, 888-922-7234. Here's an apropos voicemail related to what we're about to get into for you.
1: Hi, Ashley. I just wondered why now you're just saying this is the news, and you used to say this is the news roundup. I kind of like the roundup on the end. I don't know why that stopped, but you can consider doing it again. Love you guys. Take care. Bye-bye.
0: Okay. There's your question. How did it change from roundup to just the news?
2: Yeah, we used to say that's your news roundup, and then about 5 or 6 years ago, we got notes from someone that said, change it. So we changed it.
0: Yeah, it's been, perhaps it had a little too much connotation to... I don't know.
2: I was just told to change it, so I changed it.
0: Yeah, so we did. So sometimes that's how it happens. But thanks for noticing. Mm-hmm. So that's somebody who's been around with us for a long time.
2: Exactly. Yeah, we get notes from people that are far above us on the pay scale here.
0: Do we
2: they
0: really?
2: Tell us what to do.
0: Do we really? Because often at times I feel like we're just mushrooms left alone to grow in the dark sometimes.
2: That's kind of what it is, isn't it?
0: It's either or. All right. Well, there's the number for you to use, 888-922-7234. Here is the news roundup.
3: The Roundup with Ashley Page.
2: Well, this makes me so sad. Butter may make everything taste better, but it can shorten your lifespan, at least according to Harvard University and Mass General Brigham. I know that that butter is supposed to be better for you than the alternatives.
0: But is it really, though?
2: But a lot, I don't know. No. A massive study tracked several hundred thousand Americans for 33 years. It showed, you know, sometimes... there's a difference between I like a little butter on my stuff and then me that's like, I love butter on stuff. You can't put that much on.
0: No.
2: If you're eating too much, about a 15% higher risk of early death compared to those who don't use it very often.
0: Right.
2: So Christmas at the Kringles comes to theaters next month. The horror comedy is about the Severson family's dreams of a perfect suburban life, but it's shattered by their overly enthusiastic neighbors, the Kringles, who celebrate Christmas year-round. What starts as a quirky annoyance quickly escalates. The film features Ron Livingston and Rachel Bilson, Rob Riggle, and Beverly D'Angelo. It comes to theaters October 30th. And that's your news.
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0: All right, Missy, it's time for you to be acquainted with misters, specifically songs that have Mister in the title of
1: them.
0: Ooh,
1: okay.
0: So please identify title and artist of these songs. Let's begin here.
2: So come dance the silence down through the morning. Sha-la-la-la-la-la-la-la.
1: Oh, that's the Counting Crows. Mr. Jones.
0: Mr. Jones.
1: That's Mr. Jones.
0: That's right. That's correct. All right, let's move on to this.
3: But just a call, just a letter.
1: Okay, Mr. Postman?
0: Please, Mr. Postman, yes.
1: Okay.
0: By? The vocals give it away right there.
1: They do?
0: Oh, yeah. Yeah.
1: The Supremes?
0: It's a remake of the classic doo-wop, but...
1: I'm not sure.
0: The Carpenters.
1: I almost said the Carpenters.
0: You should have said it, then. Yeah. Okay, what's this?
4: You're wondering who I am.
0: Yeah.
1: Mr. Roboto from Styx.
0: This is at the point when the rest of the Styx guys going, seriously? We have a top hit about a robot?
1: Yeah.
0: I don't know.
1: Dennis Young was always the more theatrical one.
0: Oh, sure he was. Yeah. Let's try this one.
5: Oh, you think that you love me, love me. That's why I'm leaving you, love
1: me. Need a hint on that one, please.
6: No! Kelly Clarkson!
1: Mr. Right Now? I don't know. I know this. Wait, hold on.
0: You're so close.
1: Mr. Misunderstood or something like that?
0: No.
1: No?
0: Mr. Know-It-All.
1: Mr. Know-It-All.
0: Mr. Know-It-All. Mm. Yeah. All right. Let's do two more. What's this?
7: Bring me a dream.
8: Bum, bum, bum, bum.
9: Bum, bum, bum, bum.
8: Bum, bum, bum, bum.
1: Do you know why I know this song, actually?
0: From Back to the Future?
1: No,
0: okay.
1: Actually, no.
0: Right.
1: From an episode of The Golden Girls, they were singing a little baby to sleep.
0: Uh-huh.
1: So they all had to come out and they all had to start singing Mr. Sandman.
0: That's right, from the Cordettes. I helped you with that one. And then finally, what is this song with Mr. in the title?
10: I'm ready to go anywhere. I'm ready for to fade into my own career.
1: Is that Bob Dylan?
0: Of course it's Bob Dylan. What's the name of the song?
1: Mr.
0: Covered famously by another group have actually made it a bigger hit.
1: Who else covered it?
0: Well, if I were to say The Byrds, does that help you at all?
1: Oh, Mr. Tambourine Man.
0: Yes, look at that. 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

0: Simple question, but it's one that tests your honesty about something. Because you're going to answer to yourself, listener, but we're going to discuss it on air publicly. Because have you ever fallen asleep or pretended to fall asleep to avoid something?
1: Yeah. I mean, a lot of times people don't want to have a conversation with somebody.
0: Yes.
1: And so they're just going to pretend that they're sleeping.
0: Yes.
1: Or there's a lot of things that we pretend we're asleep so we don't have to do.
0: Of course. Yes.
1: But if, without getting too far afield, let's leave it at the conversation part. Have you ever pretended to be asleep so you didn't have to have a conversation with somebody?
0: I believe I have. Yes. A simple yes will suffice here. Yes.
1: Any more explanations you'd like to go into?
0: Nope. That's all we need. That's all we need.
1: Just a yes. That's it.
0: And you?
1: Next.
0: And you?
1: I'm sure I have. I don't recall like any time
0: Which is
1: lately.
0: Normally when we hear these surveys, the numbers is like, well, 50%, it's a flip of the coin. But this is like overwhelming. Most people have.
1: And that's the people who have admitted it.
0: Right.
1: So that leads me to believe it might be a little bit higher than that.
0: Yeah.
1: But if you have, you know, pretended to be asleep, you know, why? What was it where you're like, oh, no, they're coming home. I'm going to be wee.
0: You can let us know. 888-922-7234.
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Well, turns out most of us aren't naturally morning people. I know, what a shock, right? But what's the first emotion you have when you wake up? That's next.

0: This is an interesting conundrum that I have been put in most of my life, of my career. I've been in radio a long time, many decades, I'll just say that. And I've been partnered with a bunch of different people for morning shows. And there was one time, I wouldn't suggest doing this, there was one time where my morning partner and I were also roommates. And so, yeah.
1: That's a lot of
0: same
1: person, same person. That's a lot.
0: It was. And there was, and we'd carpool to work every day.
1: Wow. And so you got no break.
0: Not really. But then he, but driving in two different personalities, he goes, "You're not much of a morning person, are you?" Because he was, you know, always talkative and I was like, "No, no, I'm not. I save it for the air, is what I do."
1: Right.
0: And then I become a different person and my personality is on the air. But it's, you know, it's just who are we as DNA people? Are you a morning or a night person?
1: You are a very different person off the air than you are on the air. And it's interesting because same thing, worked in, you know, radio the majority of my career, decades in the on morning shows.
0: Yeah.
1: And one of my co-hosts that I had for several years, very much a morning person. He'd sometimes would be up at like 2. We didn't have to be to the station until 4:30 in the morning.
0: Yeah.
1: But he would just be up doing show prep and doing things. It's like, hey, what's going on? You know, he'd already had like 4 cups of coffee. By the time I got there, I'm like, dude, I mean, I'm not a morning person. I went to school with a
0: 9:30 in the morning, how I'm feeling.
1: I went to school with a friend of mine, Georgia Lynn, who was just woke up, just happy, happy, happy all the time.
0: Good morning, some people everybody.
1: She just was. Some people are morning people, but when you do wake up in the morning, what's like your first emotion?
0: I can't put a word to it. It's not a single emotion, but it's always just, that.
1: So you're like in the tired, groggy, kind of moody, grumpy category.
0: Let me put it to you this way. In my lifetime, when I wake up, I rarely feel rested. Like, okay,
1: like
0: feet hit the floor, like, all right, here we go. Rarely in my life have ever felt that. It's just always I wish I could stay in bed 2 more hours easily.
1: So for you guys, if you're not a morning, well, first of all, if you are a morning person, we'd love to know because only 15% of people say that they are. 85% of us are like, nuh-uh, did that alarm just go off?
0: Exactly.
1: So what is your, you know, are you groggy? Are you angry? Are you, you know, energized? You what's your morning emotion when that alarm first goes off?
0: Please let us know and leave us a voicemail this time. 888-922-7234.
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Saturday will be sunny with a high near 80 degrees with a northwest wind at around 3 to 8 miles per hour. And for Saturday night, we'll have clear skies with lows at around 50 degrees. That's your forecast. I'm meteorologist Tricia Cook.

0: Thank you, Pat, for leaving a voicemail. When we bring up these topics, we love that you get in touch, and you do. So we were talking about rocks. It was National Rock Day, or I don't know, some World Rock Day. Mm-hmm. And Pat called in to let us know this.
1: Hey, yesterday you said something about Rock Collecting Day. I love rocks. My friend just found a Uprolite. I need to go find a Uprolite. My old radio station used to give the things of the day before they happened, so you could get a jump on it. Just an idea.
0: Okay. Uprolites are the glowing rocks that are kind of interesting. But yeah, like I said, I have a rock garden that's in my backyard that was left by the previous owner, and they're probably fantastical, but I don't know any of them. So, yeah.
2: You know what? I bet there's an app that you could probably take a picture and just say, what's this rock?
0: Yeah, probably.
2: Because it was Collect Rocks Day, and, you know, obviously that's our Earth.
0: I can tell you none of them are Uprolites, though, so I know that much. All right, thanks, Pat. 888-922-7234. Here's news.
3: The Roundup with Ashley Page.
2: Well, apparently we don't listen to each other. Not just me and you, Brad. All of us, collectively, the average person remembers only 50% of what somebody else says. And then within 24 hours, that drops to about 25%. So to try to avoid miscommunication, experts say if you want to make sure someone heard what you're saying, ask them to summarize what they've heard.
0: I just heard this. So, that's all I heard.
2: That's all you and I hear. Yeah. So Burna Boy is going to take the stage at the first ever NFL Paris game to headline the halftime show with the matchup between the Steelers and the Saints on October 25th. Upcoming matchups include the NFL Rio game with Ricky Martin, the London game with Arya Starr, the Munich game with Cage the Elephant, and the Mexico City game with the Warning. In fact, we're going to talk about this whole international NFL, how this has kind of all come about, and what you think of it in just a few minutes. And that's your news.

0: I was listening to radio the other day. Happened to have been satellite radio. Mm-hmm. They played a song that's such an interesting footnote in history because it's by the Hillside Singers, and it was a hit in 1972. It's called "I'd Like to Teach the World to Sing."
1: Okay.
0: I'd like to teach the world.
1: Oh, yeah.
0: Right.
1: That was the Coke commercial.
0: It sure was. And that's how it started. Coke used that as their, I'd like to buy the world a Coke. And so they used that and the nation loved it. And they're like, where can I get that song? So they then had to go and create this song because of their jingle. All that to say is that is a advertiser's dream.
1: Yes.
0: Is to get people remembering your song. And, you know, here it is 50 years later, we're still talking about it. So to that end, I will play for you Sonic logos that companies spend a lot of money to try and get you to remember what their company is.
1: Okay.
0: The best and easiest way for you to understand this is to play the first one. Who is this? Okay. I mean... Who is that?
1: Oh, is that the McDonald's?
0: Exactly.
1: I'm loving it one?
0: See? Okay. So McDonald's spent a lot of money for you to remember that little whistle. Oh, that means I'm loving it. That's McDonald's. All right. Let's try the rest of these. Like this.
1: Oh.
0: Yeah. It sounds so oddly familiar. Like, what is that from?
1: Is that a telemarketing thing?
0: No.
1: It's not like a Google or a
0: It's a
1: telecom.
0: Specific company. That they use this for their stuff.
1: AT&T. It's not like a communications company.
0: Well, it is.
1: Oh, it is.
0: In a way, yeah. But who is it though? Yeah.
1: I need a little more help because I know I've heard it.
0: Yeah. Well, it's a company that started as video sharing, but now they have their own streaming channel.
1: Netflix?
0: YouTube. That's YouTube.
1: YouTube.
0: Yeah. That's what I'm saying. Some of these are like, oh, that's
1: wow, they spent
0: so
1: a lot
0: funny.
1: Of money for me not to remember.
0: Well, you know, yet they'll keep working on it. How about this one?
1: Oh, that one's Netflix.
0: Okay, see? You know that one so readily because everyone uses it. All right, how about this?
1: Oh, it's a chicken store. It's a chicken restaurant.
0: Yeah.
1: It's Love the Chicken from Popeyes?
0: Yes, Popeyes.
1: Okay.
0: Wow. How about this? Yep.
1: Unless that's Pixar, I have no idea.
0: It is Pixar.
1: Okay.
0: Yes.
1: Is that the little light that's bouncing around?
0: Okay. Luxo, the light. Yep. Who's this?
1: Isn't that what we just heard, kind of?
0: It sounds familiar, doesn't it? And that's the other thing. A lot of companies are like, ooh, theirs is popular. Let's get close to that.
1: So is it, again, another streamer service people?
0: It is.
1: Peacock?
0: Nope. You'll see this after their video posts. You almost said it.
1: YouTube? Oh, no, it's not. TikTok?
0: Yep, TikTok.
1: Oh. Mm-hmm.
0: If you see a repost, it'll always end with, and their logo pops up. All right, couple more.
1: Taco Bell?
0: Yep.
1: Okay. Oh, that one sounds so familiar, too. That one.
0: Yeah.
1: Oh. We should have one of these after our show ends every day. Wow. Okay. Is it another streamer?
0: Yep.
1: Is that one Peacock?
0: Nope. Nope.
1: Paramount Plus?
0: Nope.
1: HBO?
0: Nope.
1: I need a hint.
0: Mm.
1: Is it a streamer I have?
0: I don't know what you have, but yeah.
1: Apple? It's not Apple.
0: Nope. People may be yelling at the speakers right
1: maybe
0: now.
1: Maybe they. I don't know. Because I bet more like, people are like, I don't know. What is that? I got to stick around and hear it.
0: Is Hulu. Hulu.
1: I think I don't know that. Maybe I do.
0: Yeah.
1: I don't know.
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Well, there's a lot of international NFL games this year, 9 of them to be exact. 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That discussion is next.

0: Well, America doesn't have to try very hard for it to export its values and loves around the world. Blue jeans, come on. Rock and roll, come on.
1: KFC?
0: It's KFC? Absolutely. Countries just naturally embrace what we have to offer.
1: Right.
0: Now, sometimes there is a concerted effort. Specifically, I'm talking about the NFL, because we've now taken our game to Australia. The kickoff was, you know, the whole series began off in Australia this
1: year. Yeah, just talked in news about these international games, and they're doing these halftime shows all around the world to kind of introduce people who are used to their football to kind of get used to our football.
0: Yeah, I'm still not used to their football.
1: No?
0: American football, that's the only football I know. Anyway.
1: But now, I kind of like it.
0: Yeah, but for the teams, though, it is such a nightmare to travel the entire team for one game. And they, you know, famously, two different approaches. One team, they got their weeks in advance to prepare and train, and the clocks got... And the other one's like, nope, we're going to stay on American time and fly over just maybe a couple of days before, and that's it.
1: And they lost.
0: And they lost, though.
1: But that was just the one team. So they've decided these nine international games. And again, like when the FIFA World Cup came here, there weren't a lot of Americans in the very beginning that were horribly interested. And then as it grew, people started to learn about it. And they were like, oh, this is really cool. So now our football, American football, is kind of doing the same thing.
0: Yeah.
1: I personally think the idea is fun because now you're exposing people that were used to their football to our football. And so there's something about it, I think, and I agree, it's got to be really probably challenging for, you know, our football teams are used to going to a couple of different hours difference to, you know, different time zones occasionally, but they're certainly not used to, you know,
0: international
1: 14,
0: travel.
1: 15 hour, you know, but it is pretty cool. Although how Europeans see it, they're like, you guys only play like 15, the whole game, the whole NFL game, there's only about 15 minutes or less of actual playtime of them actually playing. It's the rest of it's...
0: I'll take the punctuated minutes of just a few seconds versus the 90 minutes of just running back and forth with a nil-nil score. So
1: you didn't start to enjoy... Like, I really started to enjoy soccer when... Okay.
0: No. So for you... There's still the off... I still couldn't explain the offsides rule to you about how they say it's off...
1: Yeah.
0: It's, anyway, there's a bunch
1: But even in American football, sometimes I'll watch the scrim like, what just happened? There's so many people on the field, so many things. And I love football, but there's those nuances that I'm like, wait, what was that? Okay. Was that pass interference? Was that this? Was it, you know? So for you guys, do you think us bringing the NFL all around the world for these international games is a good thing or kind of meh for you? And let us know why.
0: 888-922-7234.
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0: Well, it's that time of year again. So it's September, late September, and Halloween, it's already in the store, of course. It has been since late July. But
1: Christmas is in the store now.
0: I've seen Christmas in the store. Gift-giving time specifically, but not necessarily related to it, but it's also that time of year when the Toy Hall of Fame comes out with their nominees.
1: I love this.
0: And, you know, some years it's like sand got introduced. They're like, sand? It took this long for them to be... in the Hall of Fame? Yeah, it did.
1: Right. So. But it's awesome because the list every year, like you said, it's like the same with the Rock and Roll Hall of Fame. They'll announce the nominees and you're like, that person's not in, that band's not in. Same thing with this. So these are the 12 finalists for this year's inductees. These are the nominees.
0: Let's hear.
1: We've got Bingo.
0: Okay.
1: We've got Bop It. My kids love their Bop It. Those are fun.
0: Twist it. Pull it.
1: Exactly. Care Bears.
0: Okay.
1: Oh, a game I'm just now getting into, but I've joined a club and it is so much fun. Mahjong.
0: Mahjong?
1: Yes.
0: That's like thousands of years old and it's
1: so
0: just now
1: sand.
0: Getting in.
1: Wow. So is sand.
0: Okay.
1: Monster High Dolls. I don't know what Monster High Dolls.
0: Yeah. Like, okay. Frankenstein, Dracula. Uh-huh. Okay.
1: I don't remember those. Mousetrap.
0: Okay. Wow.
1: I know. I really thought Mousetrap was in. I also thought Polly Pockets were in. They're on the list.
0: Okay.
1: And the game Sorry. That's also on the list.
0: Oh,
1: a slide.
0: Slide.
1: That's like the sand category, right? The Pokemon trading card game.
0: Okay.
1: Which is, I think, one of the newer entries.
0: Yeah.
1: And then the two, this one I for sure thought would be in way a long time ago, but the Tickle Me Elmo, just because that whole craze that, remember that 30 years ago?
0: Sure.
1: Yeah. And then Yahtzee.
0: Wow.
1: So are there any of these that you're like, oh, I hope that one gets in?
0: Me personally, I would love to see Sorry get in there because that gripped our nation in a once upon a time when everybody was playing it. The whole episode with the Carol Burnett show and they were playing as the family and she was ringing the bell. Sorry! Just in her face about, oh man. Those almost became full contact games playing Sorry.
1: A lot of these should be full contact games. I mean, those would be really funny.
0: Yeah.
1: So for you guys, which one of these games sticks out and you think, oh, I really hope that one makes it in?
0: 888-922-7234.
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4: I'm Dan Warren at the news desk. Our top story, the Federal Cybersecurity Agency has released its midterm safety plan amid sharp criticism from local officials. Ben Thomas has the details.
5: The U.S. Cybersecurity and Infrastructure Security Agency was founded 8 years ago to help alert state and local election officials to potential threats from foreign governments. It's now issued its plan for the November midterms, laying out potential threats and listing services it can offer to protect the vote. But after the Trump administration gutted the agency last year, election officials are calling the plan both inadequate and late. Nevada Secretary of State Cisco Aguilar, a Democrat, says for them to come in 5 weeks before the election, nice effort. I'm Ben Thomas.
4: Elsewhere, Russian election officials have confirmed a sweeping victory for the Kremlin's main political party. Charles de Ledesma has the details.
6: Russian authorities have released the full results from the country's first wartime parliamentary election, which further cemented the Kremlin's overwhelming political control. The three-day balloting ended Sunday. According to the results released by the Central Election Commission, the main Kremlin party, United Russia, will get more than three-fourths of the seats in the lower house. The tightly orchestrated vote excluded virtually any genuine opposition. Nearly 60% of the 111 million eligible voters turned out. Authorities had spread the voting over 3 days and allowed online voting in some regions to boost participation. I'm Charles de Ledesma.
4: Meanwhile, cities and states across the nation are marking September 25th as Dolly Parton Day. Sandra Walters has the details.
7: Local governments in California, Ohio, and New York have officially designated September 25th as Dolly Parton Day. The date 9/25 was chosen as a play on her famous

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4: What's up, guys? It's me, Diesel Dave from the Diesel Brothers. There I was, 2 a.m. at the gas station, and there in all of its glory, spinning underneath the heat lamp of goodness, was that burrito. Probably been there since Tuesday, but I named it the Gut Buster 5000, and I ate the whole thing standing in the parking lot. 3 hours later, face down on my own couch, sweating like I ran a 5K that I didn't sign up for. My wife walks in and says,
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6: Midway Tire and Auto, keeping you safely on the road, rain or shine. Today will be sunny with a high near 73 degrees, with a north wind at around 7 to 13 miles per hour. Tonight we'll have clear skies with lows at around 49 degrees with a light north wind. Saturday will be sunny with a high near 80 degrees with a northwest wind at around 3 to 8 miles per hour. And for Saturday night, we'll have clear skies with lows at around 50 degrees. That's your forecast. I'm meteorologist Tricia Cook.

0: Thanks, everybody, for getting in touch with the show. The number for you to do so, text is 888-922-7234. Let's hear from Wannabe Cowboy. Oh, Canada, loved hearing from the lady about the support from my fellow Canucks. I guess Wannabe is a Canuck. How about that? Hmm. Also, he sent a GIF. I say GIF. Some people say GIF.
1: Right.
0: Of somebody attacked by the fighting rooster. One of his fighting roosters running after some kid.
1: Poor kid was probably so scared.
0: And also a herd of cows at daybreak. So Wannabe's getting in touch with us, and you can too. And Karen, so I'm guessing Ashley wouldn't want to go frog gigging. Frog legs taste just like chicken.
1: I would not. All right. I will pass. That's a hard pass for me.
0: Okay. 888-922-7234. Here's some news.
2: The Roundup with Ashley Page.
1: Well, butter may make everything taste better, but it's not so good for your lifespan, at least according to Harvard University and Mass General Brigham. A massive study tracked several hundred thousand Americans for 33 years. It showed butter lovers face a 15% higher risk of early death compared to those who don't use it as often. That makes me so sad because I love butter. So Sacrifice, a new satirical thriller, dives into the chaos of celebrity culture and activism. It stars Chris Evans as a superficial movie star trying to rebuild his life after a public meltdown. But the film takes a sharp turn at a high-profile environmental gala hosted by a billionaire and his wife. Salma Hayek-Pinault, Charlie XCX, and John Malkovich also star. It comes to Netflix October 16th. And that's your news.
2: Leg warmers, shoulder pads, and memories that never fade. 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

0: It is Dark 30, cadets. It is time for you to fall in. Get out of the rack, get those toes on the line, shoulders back, chest out, stomach in. General is here for inspection. You will ask me any general trivia question in the world.
1: This is an interesting question because I would have thought this would have been more of a Christmas, Hanukkah kind of a situation. But the average adult buys themselves 8 to 9 of these per year.
0: Well, I think you just gave it away through the phrasing of it all, but gifts throughout the year? Or
1: nope. But so that's the thing. I think people usually, I thought people got these as gifts, but I guess not.
0: So it's a specific type of gift is what you're saying?
1: Yes.
0: Okay.
1: And it's not a gift. That's the weird thing. Yeah. Although people give them as gifts, but not. So anyway, the average adult buys 8 to 9 of them per year, but I normally see them only given as gifts.
0: Huh. Okay. So, all right. That the way you even put it there makes it sound like you're buying yourself a gift card.
1: It's not a gift. And no, not at all.
0: Okay. So it's a tangible thing you can actually buy. And okay.
1: Yes.
0: Is it? It's not clothing. It's not.
1: It is.
0: Oh, it is
1: form.
0: Clothing.
1: Uh-huh.
0: Underwear.
1: Yes.
0: Okay.
1: Yeah. It's underwear.
0: Why is that unusual?
1: Because who buys themselves that? Doesn't everybody get that? Is like one of your nights.
0: How else are you going to get underwear if you don't buy it?
1: You know,
0: you expect to be given
1: yourself.
0: Underwear for a present?
1: Every year we always used to get like socks and underwear as like, you know, one of the smaller gifts. Always.
0: I always buy my underwear. Do you honestly expect people to give you underwear as your gift?
1: Just your family. My family that did that?
0: Yes.
1: We used to give my dad handkerchiefs. There were like certain standard things and ties. And then my parents would give us like a little thing of like socks and hair bows and underwear and things like that.
0: Wow.
1: Okay. No, you buy your own?
0: Of course I do.
1: Okay.
0: There's a question, listener. Do you buy your own underwear?
1: Or do you get it for a gift?
0: No!
1: Or do you give it?
0: Wow. You sound so shocked by this.
1: Maybe my family's just weird. I don't know.
0: Okay.
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0: It's so funny to observe the world through my 12-year-old son's eyes, because the way that he says things, he'll say, that's so old. Is that like from the 90s? And I'm like, no, this was way before the 90s. This was, you know, whatever, the 1940s or 50s or something like that. So to him, obviously, a long time ago is 30 years, and I get that.
1: Right, because he's only 12.
0: Right, but he is embracing a lot of the music that I'm listening to from the 70s and 80s. He's like, man, that's great. I was like, exactly.
1: Right.
0: He's catching on to all of the classics, and he'll listen to something. He's like,
2: no way.
0: I'm like, yes way, buddy. These are great songs. And so he loves listening to some of these. In fact, he's a musician. He's a drummer, and he's like playing along to some of these.
1: Right. And a lot of it's like fashion, too, though, because a lot of that music, you remember like the style and the things you were wearing. Yeah. And there's a lot of 90s fashion that is making its way back into our closets right now. And it's interesting because I remember my kids wearing some of this stuff because, you know, one of them, well, she was born in the late 90s, but still, this was very much so like when Britney Spears was really popular, the plaid and those straight leg jeans, like those skinny jeans that my daughter made me get rid of because she's like, those are so out. So I got rid of all of them. Well, guess what?
0: They're back.
1: They're coming back.
0: Well,
1: I should have kept them.
0: He's wearing like the faded jeans, like the stonewashed, the faded light blue jeans. I was like, thing again? He goes, oh yeah. I'm like, okay. What's old is new.
1: I haven't seen stonewashed yet, but maybe it's out there. Yeah. The boat shoes are coming back. Possibly even the cargo pants. Those ridiculous cargo pants are coming back. Slip dresses. So there's all kinds of things from the 90s. If you liked the 90s style and you kept some of this stuff in your closet, guess what? If it still fits, you've got yourself your winter wardrobe.
0: I guess I better get my Doc Martens out of the closet and start wearing them again.
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8: 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I'm Elizabeth here with another WFJ Community Calendar Update. 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

Well, some people love them, like me. Some people not so much, like Brad. I'm talking about ceiling fans. Most of us have them in our homes. I'm going to tell you more next in Fun Facts.

0: on Fact Time here on the show. I'm not a fan of these, believe it or not. And we had them in our house when we moved in and had them all taken out.
1: Yeah, you took yours out.
0: Not a fan. Today is National Ceiling Fan Day.
1: I love mine.
0: First of all, I don't like
1: fans.
0: The look of them. It's just, I don't know. I think they're kind of an eyesore. I understand the function of them, but
1: right.
0: I'll just and use a standing fan if I have to.
1: They've tried to make them look a little bit more appealing and not so ceiling fan-ish because some of them are just like utilitarian and blah.
0: Right.
1: But, I mean, originally they were actually manually operated by a cord because there was no electricity.
0: Right.
1: So they would have, you know, two people standing there just all day long fanning, I guess, the famous celebrities back in the day, you know, like Cleopatra.
0: Yeah.
1: But they were made from large leaves mounted to the ceiling that would just bring in this. And then, of course, it went to watered power rotary ceiling fans, like in the 1860s, but by 1882, the first electric-powered ceiling fan was engineered, and I mean, it took off because people were like, oh, we can stay cool, and it really helps move the air around. By the 1920s, they were commonplace everywhere, but then they invented air conditioning, so people didn't need them as much. However, if you've looked at your energy bill lately, people are like, oh, yeah, we're totally going back to the ceiling fans.
0: Yeah.
1: They actually, compared to an air conditioner, ceiling fans consume 47% less in homes and offices.
0: Mm.
1: So you might have gotten rid of them, but you might want to consider getting them back.
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2: I'm Dan Warren at the news desk. Our top story, speaking at a high-profile White House state dinner, President Trump praised the relationship between the United States and China alongside President Xi Jinping. Addressing top business and technology leaders, Trump acknowledged the differences between the two nations while emphasizing their enduring connection and growing personal ties.
3: As the leaders of our two nations, President Xi and I both understand that we represent different systems, but the ties between our people endure. We've never gotten along better.
2: Elsewhere, protesters, including actor Susan Sarandon, gathered outside the United Nations ahead of Benjamin Netanyahu's speech yesterday. Jennifer King has the details.
4: Actor Susan Sarandon was arrested Thursday during protests outside the United Nations ahead of a speech by Israeli Prime Minister Benjamin Netanyahu. Caleb Herron and Emmy winner Hannah Einbinder, who played Ava on the HBO show Hacks, were among dozens led away in zip ties by the NYPD as officers worked to clear First Avenue. Also arrested, several members of New York City Council. Elliot Page and Cynthia Nixon were spotted in the crowd. Some of the protesters wore T-shirts reading, "Fund People, Not Bombs." In a social media post, Einbinder said, "If the pictures of my friends and me getting arrested in protest of Netanyahu's shameful visit to New York draw attention to anything, let it be to the devastating genocidal war Israel is waging." I'm Jennifer King.
2: Meanwhile, cities and states across the nation are marking September 25th as Dolly Parton Day. Sandra Walters has the details.
5: Local governments in California, Ohio, and New York have officially designated September 25th as Dolly Parton Day. The date 9/25 was chosen as a play on her famous hit song, 9 to 5. Tributes and parades are being hosted nationwide to honor the country music legend's historic career while encouraging donations to her Imagination Library charity, which distributes free books to young children worldwide.
2: Voting rights groups have sued North Carolina election officials over new absentee ballot restrictions. Michelle Anderson has the details.
6: The federal lawsuit challenges last-minute rules mandating that mail-in ballots be disqualified if inner envelopes are left unsealed. Advocates argue the policy, along with new signature verification checks, creates arbitrary standards across counties and threatens to disenfranchise thousands of voters during the midterm elections.
2: I'm Dan Warren, and this is Radio Network News.

Central Carolina's Classic Hits, 105.5 WFJA, REO Speedwagon, taking it on the run. You have made it to Friday. Congratulations. Chris Moore is back with you again, broadcasting live from the Speedy Express of Sanford, your DHL and FedEx Connection studio. Hope you're having a great Friday morning to this point. It is gorgeous outside. Feels like fall out there. And speaking of fall, that means Friday night football. We've got more of that coming your way this evening here on your home for Lee County Yellow Jacket football. The Jackets on the road tonight to take on West Johnston. Lee County still looking for that first win of the season. We'll see if they can get it tonight. Coverage will begin at 6 o'clock with the coaches show. Then at 6:30, we'll have live pregame coverage from the stadium out there at West Johnston, hosted by John Hockaday and Keith Womack. And then John and Keith will have all of the play-by-play action for you as the Yellow Jackets take on West Johnston. Again, kickoff just after 7 o'clock tonight. You can catch it all live right here on WFJA. 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

0: 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Chris Morris broadcasting live from the Speedy Express of Sanford, your DHLN FedEx Connection studio. Hope you're having a great Friday to this point. 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All you East Carolina Pirate fans, the Pirates at home against North Carolina Central tomorrow afternoon. 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

0: Hi, this is Johnny Barker with the Catalinas, with a big congratulations to my friend Pat Gwynn, who just received the Reader's Choice Award for the best radio personality for the Grand Strand.
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They got their start in 96 South Carolina. That's in Greenwood County. Lander College, Lander University, it's the Swingin' Medallions, the party band of the South.

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0: It's festival time, Sanford. 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

Playing the greatest hits from the 1980s as well as hits from the 70s and 90s, we are Central Carolina's Classic Hits, 105.5 WFJA. Well, taking a look at the clock on the wall, looks like it's time for me to head on out the door and head to the house. I do appreciate you spending part of your Friday with me. It was so much fun. Let's do it again on Monday from 10 to 2 right here on Central Carolina's Classic Hits, 105.5 WFJA. But don't you go anywhere because Elizabeth is here. She is ready to play all these great songs for you to get you through the last little bit of your work week and get your weekend started right. So keep it locked right here for Elizabeth and all the great music from the 70s, 80s, and 90s, which is what we play right here on Central Carolina's Classic Hits, 105.5 WFJA.

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2: I'm Zaria Holloman at the news desk. Our top story: Iran proposes a deal to reopen the Strait of Hormuz in 7 days if the U.S. lifts its naval blockade, waives sanctions on Iranian oil sales, and observes a ceasefire that would include Lebanon. Greg Watson has the story.
3: According to an attendee at a private UN General Assembly gathering, the proposal mirrors an earlier June agreement that collapsed within weeks. During the UN General Assembly in New York, Iran's foreign minister proposed a fast-tracked deal. If the U.S. lifts its naval blockade, waives oil sanctions, and observes a ceasefire including Lebanon, Iran will reopen the Strait of Hormuz and resume nuclear talks within 7 days. This new proposal mirrors a June agreement that collapsed after just weeks when shipping attacks resumed.
2: Elsewhere, the White House network TV pool resumes operations after a days-long ban of news outlets from grounds. Michelle Anderson reports.
4: The White House network video pool resumed operations Friday morning, marking its first active coverage since President Donald Trump banned CNN, MS Now, and Politico in a major showdown over press access. While a federal judge temporarily struck down the ban on Thursday, the ruling did not explicitly address the pool itself. However, CNN media analyst Brian Stelter reported on X that the White House approved CNN's credentials, and the network successfully took on a pool assignment at the National Archives for an event featuring President Trump and Chinese leader Xi Jinping.
2: And the National Weather Service issues a warning to New York as a powerful Atlantic storm is predicted to lash against the coast from Maryland to Maine. Jennifer King has the details.
5: The National Weather Service is warning about an early season nor'easter off the mid-Atlantic headed toward southern New England that will bring strong winds, rain, tree damage, isolated power outage, dangerous surf, and flooding through the weekend. In Maryland, organizers canceled Friday's performances at the three-day Oceans Calling Music Festival, citing the weather and production site safety as waves eroded the beach. New York Mayor Zoran Mamdani says the storm is expected to pass offshore, but residents should secure loose items and people near flood-prone areas on the coast should move their cars to higher ground. I'm Jennifer King.
2: Supporters in Cary gathered Thursday to back Senate Bill 626, which would slash North Carolina's century-old one-year divorce waiting period down to 6 months, further eliminating it for uncontested cases without minor children and waive it for domestic violence survivors. Advocates, including bill author Senator Woodson Bradley, argued the current law creates unnecessary emotional and financial burdens. I'm Zaria Holloman, and this is Radio Network News.
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7: Hear the birds sing. 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
11: Now your weather forecast for Sanford and surrounding areas. We're going to have sunny skies this afternoon with highs up to 73 degrees and winds out of the north at 10 to 15 miles an hour. Clear skies will continue overnight. Lows back down to 49 degrees and winds will be light out of the north. We'll have more sunshine for our Saturday afternoon. Highs warming up to 80 degrees with a northwestern breeze at 5 to 10 miles an hour. Then clear skies for our Saturday night. Our lows will be back down to 50 degrees. That's your forecast. I'm meteorologist Scott Cook.

Pat Benatar with Love is a Battlefield. You're listening to Central Carolina's Classic Hits 105.5 WFJA, and I'm Elizabeth, here to help you on this lovely Friday afternoon to get through the rest of your workday and quickly into the weekend. Thank the Lord it is Friday. I am so ready for this weekend, and there are quite a lot of things happening this weekend, so make sure you stay tuned because later on this hour I will be giving you a couple WFJA community calendar updates. But right now, let's listen to I'm In You.

0: Janet Jackson, When I Think of You. You're listening to Central Carolina's Classic Hits 105.5 WFJA. And saddle up, Chatham County. This Saturday, September 26th, the Chatham County Agriculture and Conference Center in Pittsboro hosts an open horse show benefiting Brian Kirby. Riders of all experience levels are invited to compete, starting at 9 a.m., and come out to cheer on the riders and show your support. That's the WFJA Community Calendar, brought to you by Bricks and Minifigs at the Spring Lane Galleria in Sanford. And you're listening to the best of the 70s, 80s, and 90s. And coming up later on this hour, we have Fleetwood Mac and the Rolling Stones, so make sure you stay tuned right here.
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Lionel Richie, Running with the Night. And you're running with the best of the 70s, 80s, and 90s on this lovely Friday afternoon. And the sun has made a very big appearance with this bright blue skies. But that wind is, the wind is a little nippy, so you might want to make sure you got a little sweater or something as you step outside this afternoon. 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But coming up right now, we have Money for Nothing.

0: Wang Chung, everybody have fun tonight. You're listening to the best of the 70s, 80s, and 90s as we broadcast live from the Speedy Express of Sanford, your DHL and Fenix Connection studio. I'm Elizabeth, bringing you all of Central Carolina's classic hits. And don't go anywhere, because coming up next hour, we've got John Cougar, Billy Idol, and the Pet Shop Boys to bring you into the weekend. So stick right here.
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2: I'm Zaria Holloman at the news desk. Our top story: Iran proposes a deal to reopen the Strait of Hormuz in 7 days if the U.S. lifts its naval blockade, waives sanctions on Iranian oil sales, and observes a ceasefire that would include Lebanon. Greg Watson has the story.
3: According to an attendee at a private U.N. General Assembly gathering, the proposal mirrors an earlier June agreement that collapsed within weeks. During the U.N. General Assembly in New York, Iran's foreign minister proposed a fast-tracked deal. If the U.S. lifts its naval blockade, waives oil sanctions, and observes a ceasefire including Lebanon, Iran will reopen the Strait of Hormuz and resume nuclear talks within 7 days. This new proposal mirrors a June agreement that collapsed after just weeks when shipping attacks resumed.
2: Elsewhere, the White House Network TV pool resumes operations after a days-long ban of news outlets from the grounds. Michelle Anderson reports.
4: The White House press pool resumed operations on Friday following a brief suspension triggered by a dispute over media credentials. Although a federal judge recently blocked restrictions against several news organizations, the White House independently approved credentials for coverage of an event involving the president and Chinese leader Xi Jinping at the National Archives.
2: Meanwhile, Chinese leader Xi says he expects to see President Trump again as he wraps his Washington visit with a peek at the Constitution. Lisa Dwyer reports.
5: Chinese President Xi Jinping wrapped up his state visit to Washington by announcing that he expects to meet with President Donald Trump two more times before the end of the year, doubling the number of face-to-face discussions this year between the leaders of the world's two largest economies. Two leaders worked this week to present a show of harmony.
6: As the leaders of our two nations, President Xi and I both understand that we represent different systems, but the ties between our people endure. We've never gotten along better.
5: While there were no major breakthroughs announced this week on issues such as trade or the safety of artificial intelligence, Xi has extended an invitation for Trump to attend the Asia-Pacific Economic Cooperation Summit in China in November and noted they could meet again a month later at the G20 summit at Trump's golf club in Florida. I'm Lisa Dwyer.
2: Supporters in Cary are pushing for Senate Bill 626, which would reduce North Carolina's mandatory one-year divorce separation period to 6 months, eliminate it for uncontested cases without minor children, and waive it for domestic violence survivors. I'm Zaria Holloman, and this is Radio Network News.
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10: What's up, guys? 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There I was, 2 a.m. at the gas station, and there in all of its glory, spinning underneath the heat lamp of goodness, was that burrito. 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
12: Now your weather forecast for Sanford and surrounding areas. We're going to have sunny skies this afternoon with highs up to 73 degrees and winds out of the north at 10 to 15 miles an hour. Clear skies will continue overnight. Lows back down to 49 degrees and winds will be light out of the north. We'll have more sunshine for our Saturday afternoon. Highs warming up to 80 degrees with a northwestern breeze at 5 to 10 miles an hour. Then clear skies for our Saturday night. Our lows will be back down to 50 degrees. That's your forecast. I'm meteorologist Scott Cook.

John Cougar, Hurt So Good. You're listening to Central Carolina's Classic Hits, 105.5 WFJA. And I'm Elizabeth, here to help you on your afternoon drive as we get ready to hit the weekend. I am very excited for this Saturday. There are so many things happening in and around the Sanford area. So make sure that you stay tuned in, because all the way till 6, I'll be giving you different WFJA community calendar updates so that you know exactly what is happening. But coming up right now, it is It Only Takes a Minute.

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And he is right, it is a nice day out here in Sanford, North Carolina. With a high of 73 and a low of 52, it's looking like we're going to have a bright and sunny afternoon and a bright and sunny weekend. It's a little bit chilly for being outside, so make sure you have some long sleeves or a little sweater, but in my opinion, it is the perfect weather to be walking around Sanford. But coming up right now, we have Come Sail Away by Styx.

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Culture Club, do you really want to hurt me? And I really do want to play more of the best of the 70s, 80s, and 90s. And coming up right now, we have one of my mom's favorite groups, The Police, Message in a Bottle.

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0: 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You're listening to the best of the 70s, 80s, and 90s at Central Carolina's Classic Hits, 105.5 WFJA. Don't go anywhere. Coming up later on this hour, we have A Flock of Seagulls. 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
2: I'm Zaria Holloman at the news desk. Our top story. The Supreme Court lets the Trump administration use a revamped federal voter eligibility database. Lisa Dwyer has the story.
3: The Supreme Court is allowing states to resume using a controversial federal tool to check voter eligibility before the November elections. The emergency ruling lifts a lower court's restrictions on the program called Systemic Alien Verification for Entitlements, or SAVE. The Supreme Court says that the federal government has an obligation to respond to states seeking to verify citizenship. Use of SAVE by states is still voluntary. Election law expert David Becker says the immediate impact on the upcoming midterms is likely limited because existing law blocks most states from systematically purging voters from their rolls within 90 days of an election. I'm Lisa Dwyer.
2: Elsewhere, Mississippi police say that Tasia Fortune's hanging was staged after her death. Michelle Anderson reports.
4: During a Friday hearing, Jackson police testified that Tasia Fortune was already dead before her body was hanged from a tree in an August incident ruled a homicide. While authorities cite a drug dispute as the motive and have arrested two men for murder, the staged hanging drew widespread attention due to echoes of Mississippi's history of racial violence.
2: Meanwhile, Chinese leader Xi says he expects to see President Trump again as he wraps his Washington visit with a peek at the Constitution. Lisa Dwyer reports.
3: Chinese President Xi Jinping wrapped up his state visit to Washington by announcing that he expects to meet with President Donald Trump two more times before the end of the year, doubling the number of face-to-face discussions this year between the leaders of the world's two largest economies. Two leaders worked this week to present a show of harmony.
5: As the leaders of our two nations, President Xi and I both understand that we represent different systems, but the ties between our people endure. And we've never gotten along better.
3: While there were no major breakthroughs announced this week on issues such as trade or the safety of artificial intelligence, Xi has extended an invitation for Trump to attend the Asia-Pacific Economic Cooperation Summit in China in November and noted they could meet again a month later at the G20 summit at Trump's golf club in Florida. I'm Lisa Dwyer.
2: Franklin County Sheriff Kevin White fired Detective Janet Leonard and indefinitely suspended the department's Flock camera system after an audit revealed she repeatedly misused the technology to track a private citizen without a legitimate law enforcement purpose. The case has been forwarded to the district attorney's office, and investigators are reviewing past system usage. I'm Zaria Holloman, and this is Radio Network News.
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9: Midway Tire and Auto, keeping you safe on the road, rain or shine. We're going to have sunny skies this afternoon with highs up to 73 degrees and winds out of the north at 10 to 15 miles an hour. Clear skies will continue overnight. Lows back down to 49 degrees. The winds will be light out of the north. We'll have more sunshine for our Saturday afternoon. Highs warming up to 80 degrees with a northwestern breeze at 5 to 10 miles an hour. Then clear skies for our Saturday night. Our lows will be back down to 50 degrees. That's your forecast. I'm meteorologist Scott Cook.

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I'm Elizabeth, playing Central Carolina's classic hits. And coming up right now, we have a group that is truly larger than life. Here's the Backstreet Boys.

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0: Bruce Springsteen, Born to Run. And you're listening to Central Carolina's Classic Hits, 105.5 WFJA. And make sure you stick around, because later on this hour, I'll be giving you another WFJ community calendar. So if you don't have anything going on this Saturday, make sure you stick around, because I'll give you something that you might be able to go do. So stick around right here.
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And that's the WFJ Community Calendar brought to you by Bricks and Minifigs at the Spring Lane Galleria in Sanford. 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And let's put on another one of those classic hits with Foreigner, Jukebox Hero.

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2: I'm Zaria Holloman at the news desk. Our top story: the Supreme Court lets the Trump administration use a revamped federal voter eligibility database. Lisa Dwyer has the story.
3: The Supreme Court is allowing states to resume using a controversial federal tool to check voter eligibility before the November elections. The emergency ruling lifts a lower court's restrictions on the program called Systemic Alien Verification for Entitlements, or SAVE. The Supreme Court says that the federal government has an obligation to respond to states seeking to verify citizenship. Use of SAVE by states is still voluntary. Election law expert David Becker says the immediate impact on the upcoming midterms is likely limited because existing law blocks most states from systematically purging voters from their rolls within 90 days of an election. I'm Lisa Dwyer.
2: Elsewhere, Mississippi police say that Tasia Fortune's hanging was staged after her death. Michelle Anderson reports.
4: During a Friday hearing, Jackson police testified that Tasia Fortune was already dead before her body was hanged from a tree in an August incident ruled a homicide. While authorities cite a drug dispute as the motive and have arrested two men for murder, the staged hanging drew widespread attention due to echoes of Mississippi's history of racial violence.
2: Meanwhile, a new report on Charlie Kirk's assassination last year says his Turning Point USA organization insisted he speak outdoors despite security concerns, while the university where he was killed didn't properly assess dangers like the possibility of a rooftop shooter. Lisa Dwyer reports.
3: A new report released by Utah Valley University on Charlie Kirk's assassination last year says Kirk's Turning Point USA organization insisted that Kirk speak outdoors despite security concerns. The report also says the university did not conduct a formal security assessment or properly assess dangers, did not create a written event action plan, and deferred critical decision-making to Turning Point USA. The external independent review says there was no clear coordination between Kirk's private security team and external law enforcement partners. I'm Lisa Dwyer.
2: Franklin County Sheriff Kevin White fired Detective Janet Leonard and indefinitely suspended the department's Flock camera system after an audit revealed she repeatedly misused the technology to track a private citizen without a legitimate law enforcement purpose. The case has been forwarded to the district attorney's office, and investigators are reviewing past system usage. I'm Zaria Holloman, and this is Radio Network News.
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8: Now your weather forecast for Sanford and surrounding areas. We're going to have sunny skies this afternoon with highs up to 73 degrees and winds out of the north at 10 to 15 miles an hour. Clear skies will continue overnight. Lows back down to 49 degrees and winds will be light out of the north. We'll have more sunshine for our Saturday afternoon. Highs warming up to 80 degrees with a northwestern breeze at 5 to 10 miles an hour. Then clear skies for our Saturday night. Our lows will be back down to 50 degrees. That's your forecast. I'm meteorologist Scott Cook.
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0: Daniels leads Larson to points summit. I'm Susie Armstrong. 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
0: Crew Chief Cliff Daniels and his driver 2025 NASCAR Cup Series champion Kyle Larson have been on a roll lately, including capturing their first win of the season recently at Gateway. Shooting to the top of the Chase standings, they're headed to Kansas Speedway, one of Larson's best tracks, as confidence surges for the Hendrick Motorsports Chevy squad.
9: During the summer, we had a good run of a lot of top fives. So we were confident that we could go, you know, compete inside the top 10 every week. You know, to have the expectation that within the first 3 weeks, you'd be able to climb from where we were to first. I think that was a bit more than what we would have expected. But we've been in the mix. We've been able to execute well. And here we are.
0: I'm Susie Armstrong. 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

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You're listening to Central Carolina's Classic Hits 105.5 WFJA. And it is the end of my working day. Thank you so much for joining me right here at Central Carolina's Classic Hits. But don't go anywhere because Roy Costin is in studio. And we are getting ready to start the coaches' pregame show for the Lee County Yellow Jackets, because they have hit the road and are getting ready to take on the West Johnston Wildcats in a Carolina Pine 6A conference matchup. So make sure you keep it right here, tuned in. But before I go, I'll give you a couple more songs. And right now we've got Till I Hear It From You.

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0: is now time for the Lee County Yellow Jacket Coaches Show with head coach Steve Berdow. 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
1: 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I'm Keith Womack, and tonight we'll talk about the Yellow Jackets game this past Friday night, a tough 37-34 loss at Triton, some of the performances of the Yellow Jacket players, and look at the stats from the game. We'll talk about the players of the game for Lee County, and also we'll take a look at this week's opponent, the West Johnston Wildcats. Our coaches show this season is once again brought to you by a great group of local businesses, and we'd like to take this time to thank each one of them. Wilkinson Cadillac Chevrolet Buick GMC, Domino's, Sheriff Brian Estes, Fix-It Plumbing, and the Sanford Insurance Center. We're going to take a short break and hear from a few of our coaches show sponsors. We'll be back with head coach Steve Berdow, and we'll talk Yellow Jacket football right after these messages.
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1: And welcome back, everybody, to the Yellow Jacket Coaches Show with head coach Steve Berdow. I'm Keith Womack, and we're ready to talk some Yellow Jacket football. And of course, as I said, I'm here joined right now in the booth with head coach Steve Berdow. And coach, let's start with the Yellow Jackets game last Friday night. Of course, Lee County played their first Carolina Pine 6A conference game and came up just short, losing at Triton 37-34. And, of course, it was an interesting game from several standpoints, but in the end, Lee County had a hard time stopping the big running back from Triton that ended up on the wrong side in your conference opener.
7: Yeah, you know, I was proud of the way the boys fought and scrapped throughout that game. And I think throughout we saw some positive things that we can build on, some things that we've been working on to get better and improve. So those things were good to see, and we got to continue to get better.
1: Well, Coach, we've wondered when Lee County would begin to see the offense start to gel, and I think we saw some of that this past Friday night. Of course, we saw several really good efforts from some of the Lee County receivers, a good job by quarterback Reed Douglas, And, of course, the Lee County offense was finally able to put some points on the board. Talk about the growth of the Lee passing game over the first four games of the season.
7: Yeah, I think we first game we finally saw some things that we've been seeing in practice and, you know, that we know we're capable of. We've seen a little spurts here and there, and we're able to finish those drives and to finish with some explosive plays. You know, we have a group of explosive receivers. Reed is got a really good arm and able to distribute the ball around. So thankfully we were finally able to do so.
1: Well, Douglas, I believe ended up 23 of 38 for 345 yards passing. I know on our original stat sheet we had made a few errors. I actually forgot to carry the 100 one time, and so I apologize for those post-game stats last week. But 345 yards, I thought receiving, I thought Randall played as hard in that last couple of drives as I've seen him play all year, which was wonderful. Josiah Collins, I thought a wonderful night, 10 catches, 160 yards. Dylan Jones had a catch for 9. Jameer Butler with a couple of catches for 28. Destry Smith seems to be that go-to guy when you really need something, whether it's a run up the middle or somebody to catch a pass. He seems to be your go-to guy. I thought all played exceptionally well.
7: Yeah, I think this is definitely the best game the receivers played. They actually blocked really well when we went back and watched film. It was their most complete game, and I would still give them about 80%. So that's kind of somewhat of an exciting thing because we passed the 345 yards. We were very effective in the passing game, the running routes, and they still have so much room that they can continue to get better. So that part becomes a positive. All those guys are tough guys to tackle once they've caught the ball. They're big physical guys, so we got to continue to get them the ball in the space and make some guys get them on the ground.
1: And, Coach, I wanted to ask you, we had a couple of really successful plays where, A, the offensive line was given quarterback plenty of time to throw, which I thought was good. Douglas was able to get back in the pocket and kind of see what the defense was giving him. And we had several plays in the middle of the field that seemed to open up like the Red Sea. What did you guys see that was helping cause that?
7: Yeah, I think running full speed routes and timing in practice, I think that has helped. And, you know, the time up front, without that, you don't get a chance to get to sometimes your second and third read on a play. And, you know, the coverages they were playing, they were taking away some things and they were giving us some things, and we were able to take advantage of that a few times.
1: And when he had time, I thought he was throwing the ball exceptionally well Friday night.
7: Yeah, Reed did a great job of anticipating throws, and that's something we've been working on. Coach Williams work every day in practice. I work with our quarterbacks trying to see windows. In football, if you wait for somebody to be open to throw the ball, by the time the ball gets there, they're covered. And he did a great job anticipating, and the receivers being where they're supposed to be helped significantly.
1: Well, Coach, let's take a look at the defensive side, because I thought you know, defensively, it just seemed like we had a hard time tackling the runner. Now, to be honest with you, it wasn't all I'm trying to think of the kid's name, Ward, I believe, or
7: Shaw,
1: that was running so big, ended up with a bunch of yards on the night. But, Coach, I thought they had three different styles of running and all seemed to confuse us defensively. There was Shaw, who was just pure muscle and strength up the middle, and he was able to break a couple where he picked up 10, 15, 20 yards in some cases. Then you had, I believe it was Ward on the other side, who was doing a little, it was almost like a little misdirection, and he was running the ball real well. He had some big runs. And then I can't remember who the third running back was, but it was almost like a wing back when they were doing the end around. So they had three

0: we're young at our linebacker position, especially this past week. They did a good job of attacking those guys. Our guys up front actually played one of their better games and actually created some havoc at times. We're just unable to continue to get them on the ground.
1: Well, we talked about Shaw. I mean, he was a big kid. He was a man among boys, and there were times where he would hit people, and especially in that first quarter, we saw some arm tackling, and you could almost see it. You're like, he's not going down that easy. And then Lee County, I think, as the game went on, did a much better job against him. Secondary, I thought they did pretty well against some of the passes. They picked up a few yards. Most of that was in the first half. In the second half, basically, just about shut them down. All in all, what did you see from your defense in week four?
0: Yeah, I thought that they responded and were taking coaching, so that part was good. When we're getting into talking about arm tackles, we need to take one more step to finish a play. Sometimes we feel like we're there, but we need to take another step before we reach. We're not going to tackle varsity football players without having good technique. The biggest thing, we struggled at times to line up effectively. When we lined up and had our strength called correctly, and the linebackers made those calls, we did a good job. When we were slow lining up and our overhangs were not in the position they were supposed to be, that's when they had some of their bigger plays. So it's been a focus, and it's been an even continued focus this week. The guys getting lined up, because when we line up, we're able to play pretty well. When we're confused or moving around the field, people have taken advantage of some things.
1: Well, you can see little pieces of every phase of that defense getting a little better each week, and hopefully maybe Friday night will be the night they gel and hopefully lead the Jackets to a victory.
0: Yeah, that's the plan. That's what we're working for. They are getting better. As a team, we're getting better. The boys want to be coached, and that's what I've said multiple times. Monday, when we go back in there and watch film with the kids, Sunday, when we're watching film as coaches, we see some positives and we see some things that we got to work on, and they're hungry and they continue to want to learn it. So if they will, we'll continue to see the upward trend for the Jackets.
1: Well, Coach, let's talk a little bit about the offensive line, because John and I, we had a pretty good ride home in the rain last Friday night, so we had some time to talk, and we were talking about what we thought, how the offensive line did such a great job of protecting the Lee passing game. We talked about that a little bit in our opening, but at the same time, we still seem to have difficulty opening up holes for that Lee County run game that we've become familiar with the last 10 years. Your thoughts on the performance overall of that young offensive line?
0: Yeah, we've got to continue to do a better job of finishing our blocks. We're in the right position. We're taking our good first and second step, but we got to continue the play. And I think that's the difference on bigger plays and continue to have time in the passing game is more than two steps. And that's what we're working on and striving to get better at up front.
1: Well, Coach, it was a disappointing loss, but again, we saw a lot of positive things Friday night, and we hope as the conference moves on that we'll see even more. So congratulations on last week, even though we didn't get the victory. But looking at the other results from around the conference last week, of course, Triton defeats Lee County 37-34. Western Harnett, who now are they 3-1 on the season, beats Southern Lee 33-7. Union Pines 35-0 over West Johnston. Harnett Central at South Johnston. Of course, no scores reported there. But with all those being said, Coach, we're going to take a short break and hear from a few of our sponsors. We'll be back in just a moment to talk more Yellow Jacket football right after these messages.
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4: And welcome back to the Yellow Jacket Coaches Show, brought to you by Domino's, Sheriff Brian Estes, Sanford Insurance Center, Fix-It Plumbing, and Wilkinson, Chevrolet, Cadillac, Buick, GMC. Before we get to this week's opponent and talk about that game, we're going to look back at last week and talk about our Bubba's Subs and Pizza players of the game. Coach, you know, we had an opportunity to look at the stats while we were there before we left and decided that we had a couple of good, really good efforts on the offensive side and on the defensive side of the ball. So our Bubba's Subs and Pizza offensive player of the game, Josiah Collins, 10 catches for 160 yards last Friday night.
5: Yeah, Josiah decided in that game and hopefully continuing forward, when the ball was in there, it was his. And that's something we've been talking about. He's a very physical guy. He's a great athlete, continue to learn and get better and better at play, running his routes and understanding the things he does, how he can affect a DB. And it started to show, and I think he's capable of doing that on any given Friday night.
4: Yeah, I think part of the confusion, we were talking about it on text earlier, but Collins at 8 and 9 is
5: Jameer Butler.
4: And from the booth, it's hard to see the difference between those two numbers with those white jerseys. But congratulations to Josiah Collins, 10 catches, 160 yards last Friday night. So certainly want to congratulate him. And, of course, our Bubba's Subs and Pizza player of the game. On the defensive side, Tykerian Shepherd, who was tough defensively all night and made several big defensive plays for Lee County.
5: Yeah, Ty has continued to create havoc for other teams and plays extremely hard, plays 99% of the snap in the football games, playing offensive line, doing some stuff on special teams. Very well-deserved player of the game.
4: All right, Coach, and the last award that we have for tonight is, of course, the coach's pick, which is our Wilkinson Cadillac Chevrolet Buick at GMC player of the game. And, of course, you guys have a chance to go back, take a look at the film, and Coach will let you announce our Wilkinson Cadillac Chevrolet Buick and GMC player of the game from last Friday.
5: Yeah, this week we went with Reed. Reed, 345 yards. Standing in there throwing some strikes under some pressure, took a couple big hits with some roughing the passer calls, and just continued to stay even keel throughout the game without having the highs and the lows. We protected the football as far as when it was through the air, so a lot of positives. It was our first 300 yard passer in passing game in quite a while. We've had some 300 yard rushing games over the years, But it's been 4 or 5 years since we've had a 300-yard passing game, so hopefully we have a few more of those this year.
4: Yeah, 23 of 38, 345 yards through the air, so an excellent game, and congratulations for being our Wilkinson Cadillac Chevrolet Buick GMC player of the game. All right, well, Coach, now it's time to take a look at our upcoming opponent for this Friday night. And, of course, it'll be Wes Johnston, who is 1-3. Of course, they will host Lee County this Friday night. And Wes Johnston is a conference foe that has struggled offensively at times so far this season. What have you seen from Wes Johnston on film so far? And what can we expect from the Wildcats this Friday night between rushing, passing the ball, especially on the offensive side?
5: Yeah, they're capable of doing both. They have a quarterback that can throw the ball and run the ball. They played some two good defenses these past 2 weeks and have run into a little bit of a struggle through them. And you know, hopefully we can be a third in a row for them and create some struggles. But the quarterback is a good ball player. They have a couple guys that are they're more of a spread offense that they will get the ball in space to. They definitely have a couple receivers that they like.
4: And, of course, Coach, when Lee County has the ball and we're looking at Wes Johnston defensively, what kind of defense do you expect them to play? I mean, based on film, I'm sure they've been staying in pretty much the same formation most of the year.
5: Yeah, they're a pretty aggressive defense is what I would consider them. They have several tall and longer guys that try to create havoc, whether it be in the run game or in their pass rush. So they'll be a good challenge for our guys up front.
4: All right, well, Coach, you know, looking back at the season so far, the Yellow Jackets 0-4, unfortunately, with a really tough preseason schedule. Losing sometimes can get you down, and sometimes you can use losses to motivate and get better. How have the kids taken the start to this season, and how do you expect them to respond moving forward?
5: Yeah, I expect this is a resilient group that I've seen so far. You know, we don't have a huge group of seniors, but the group of seniors we have are great guys that have really worked hard and have shown the way for some younger guys to follow who are following. And the way I look at it, you know, I haven't lost a whole lot. This is a different situation for me. But for guys when you're losing, to me, losers quit. And the guys that learn through losses continue to be guys that will be successful. And that's kind of what we're seeing. We got guys that want to learn. They want to be successful. They want to work. You know, and they're following guys like Destry and Zaza and Ty, who work so hard and care so much that we'll continue to get better in those situations. It'd always be easy to make excuses and point fingers. Instead, these guys have come hungry.
4: Well, we've noticed in all the games, even when there were more lopsided victories, we've never felt like this team gave up in any of these games.
5: No, that has not been a something we have been concerned with, and don't plan to ever have that issue.
4: Well, you know what Julius Hodge said: when you're hungry, you eat.
5: Yeah, well, it's time to eat.
4: It is time to eat. I hope those boys can maybe pull out and get their first victory this Friday night. And of course, you can listen to it right here on 105.5 WFJA or on WFJAFM.com if you're somewhere out of our listening area. Always like to hear you tune in, and the fact that we're going to be on the road makes it even more important. We've you know, got a lot of folks in Sanford that want to keep up with Yellow Jacket football, so we hope that they'll do that. Coach, we've still got a couple of minutes left. Just really wanted to talk, not one of the things I know you like to think about, but anything to report as far as injuries.
5: Yeah, we've got a few guys that are banged up. You know, Coach Womack's taking care of them. Hopefully a few more of them be back in jerseys this week and be able to run around and play some football. Another thing we always like to talk about a little bit about the JV group. JV guys played an outstanding Thursday night this past week. They won 16-0 with their first shutout of the season. We're a young varsity team, and we still have a really good young JV team that's competing and giving some guys a lot of trouble on Thursday nights. It's an exciting group. They'll play home this Thursday against Wes Johnston, so hopefully people come out and check them out too.
4: Well, with very few seniors on this team, it's kind of exciting to think about. I know you don't like to think ahead, but to think about some of that talent blending next year, because you got a lot of young players on the varsity as well.
5: Yeah, what's exciting is some of these young guys right now are hungry and pushing some guys that are grades above them, and not necessarily saying, hey, just because you're a grade above me, that doesn't mean that I'm not going to try to come take your reps. And I think that competition is always, it makes practice more fun and obviously continues to push guys to get better. So that part has been great.
4: And I love the fact that these kids, especially on the JV squad, they're only going to get taller, bigger, and stronger.
5: Yeah, without a doubt. You know, Coach Heron and Coach Little do a good job in the weight room with these guys. So this JV group in the goes throughout this next spring will look like totally different kids when they make it around the next fall.
4: Oh, we're excited about it, and we're hoping. I think, if I'm not mistaken, I think every game this year we've had some kind of delay in the weather. And, of course, it was no different last Friday, but it delayed us from warming up a little later. Lightning striking in the area, and, of course, we were put on a delay. This Friday night, I think it's a high of 72 Friday, and it's showing sunshine all day.
5: Yeah, I think we've gotten our fair share of the rest of it out the way. 70s, and, you know, sounds like a pretty good thing for me for a while.
4: That's right. Well, Coach, thanks for coming in tonight, and, of course, best of luck this coming Friday night against West Johnston.
5: I appreciate it. Appreciate y'all.
4: All right, we're going to take just a moment, one more break. We'd like to thank you all for listening. We're going to take this short break and talk with some of our sponsors. We'll be back right after these messages.
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1: And good evening, everyone. Welcome to Yellow Jacket Football on WFJA Sports. I'm John Hockaday, and I'll be alongside Keith Womack and our director, Roy Costin, as we come to you from the West Johnston High School campus here in Benson. Tonight, the Lee County Yellow Jackets are on the road to take on West Johnston Wildcats in a Carolina Pines 6A conference matchup. 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Tonight's game brought to you by Naruto Roofing and the Smoke and Barrel Restaurant, brought to you by the Sod Man, by Sanford Insurance Center, by the Shed Depot, brought to you by all the Circle K stores, by Coca-Cola of Sanford, by April Montgomery Independent for North Carolina House, by Teresa Long Waddell, DDS, and tonight's game brought to you by First Health of the Carolinas. Lee County and West Johnston coming up on WFJA Sports. We'll be back to get ready right after these messages.
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0: 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Lee County High School Yellow Jackets football with John Hockaday and Keith Womack. 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
1: Thank you. Yeah, we do welcome you back. WFJA Sports. John Hockaday alongside Keith Womack here. Wildcat Stadium on the West Johnston High School campus. Week six of the high school season. Right now, the Yellow Jackets 0-4, 0-1 in conference play. Wes Johnson 1-3 on the season, 0-1 in conference play. And Keith, Lee County started off with a very tough four-game schedule that will now change significantly for the remainder of the way with the conference. The Jackets still looking for a first win, but they've got some really good opportunities, I think, over the next 3 to 4 weeks to try to get that first win. We've seen some improvement. We saw a lot of it offensively last week. Very young team, but starting to see some things get better. I know Coach Burdeau is still very much encouraged about this year.
7: Yeah, they're seeing a lot of improvement, both on the offensive and defensive side of the ball. And, you know, 0-4 is tough to swallow, but they did play a tough schedule to begin with. I thought Triton was a game, evident by the score, that it was a game they could have won or lost, and they just unfortunately lost it. But they've got a chance to get pick up, I think, anywhere between 3 and 5 wins here in the conference. We'll just have to see how it goes.
1: Well, I know you had a chance to talk with Coach Burdeau during the coaching show, and had the opportunity to ask him how the kids were doing with the record. Are they still inspired, still fired up, or are they dejected? What was the attitude, according to Coach Burdeau, that these kids will bring into tonight?
7: He said that they continue to work hard. They come in there with an instinct, a killer instinct. I hate to kind of put it that way, but they come in there with the attitude that they want to continue to learn. He said as long as they're ready to be coached and willing to learn, he thinks they'll be in a good spot. This is a young team, John, with only a handful of seniors, like 8 or 9 this year. And so they've got a lot of room to grow. But I tell you, the biggest difference I've seen so far in the 4 ball games they've played has been the size difference on the offensive and defensive lines for Lee County.
1: Well, we had a couple of, I thought, very good performances last week offensively. Quarterback Reed Douglas with some very impressive numbers, but also Josiah Butler with one of the best games we've seen by Yellow Jacket, or Josiah Collins, make that, 10 catches last week, over 100 yards, and started to be the target that Reed is looking for here on offense.
7: Yeah, I thought he had an excellent game. So did Jameer Butler. But, you know, I want to go ahead and say that any mothers or aunts or cousins that saw variance in the statistics is when these kids get up, 8 and 9 look very similar.
1: They do. They sure
7: especially
1: do.
7: Especially when they get dirty. And we had a couple of those mixed up, but we went back and got it fixed. And
1: yeah,
7: both of them had an excellent ball game. But Josiah Collins really came out of on his own last week and really showed what he could do with some big plays, especially up the middle of the field.
1: Well, you know, you mentioned the stats. I think we had Collins with 9 catches when we did the stats at the end of the game. The films showed that should have been 10. So we did make those changes as we should. But nonetheless, what a remarkable game that he had. I know you had a chance to talk with Coach about the offensive line and the fact that really they were tremendous on pass protection, but Lee County with no success running the ball whatsoever.
7: Well, if you had a chance to be at the game last week, you could see that whether it was run or pass defense, their defense really bundled up to take away that inside run. And by virtue, the same schemes were being used for pass rushes. And so Lee County was able to kind of bundle them up as well. I thought Douglas had plenty of time to pass, except for a couple of occasions last week. Hit some great throws over the middle, a couple on the sidelines. But, wow, 350 yards pass. We hadn't seen that in a while.
1: No, we sure haven't. Certainly want to thank the local businesses in the Sanford area for bringing Yellow Jacket football to you all season long. Just want to mention a couple of them. Wilkinson Cadillac, Chevrolet, Buick, GMC, Central Electric Membership, KBT Custom Masonry, and the Smoking Barrel Restaurant. We certainly do thank you for being a part of our broadcast. We will have our Chatley Boat Marine halftime stats, our post-game stats brought to you by Central Carolina Community College, and certainly glad that you're here with us listening tonight. If you know anybody out of the area, or if you just want to listen to it online, you can do it WFJAFM.com and listen to it anywhere in the world. We're going to take a pregame break. When we come back, we'll have our Jamie Lodotti for County Commissioner Keys to the Game for tonight's game. We'll be right back.
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1: And we do welcome you back, WFJA Sports. John Hockaday, Keith Womack here on the West Johnston High School campus, Lee County, on the road tonight, game five of the 2026 season for Lee County, and the second game in the Carolina Pines 6A Conference. Keith, it's now the time of our pregame that we always take a look at our keys to the game, brought to you by Jamie Lodotti, candidate for county commissioner. We certainly thank Jamie for being a part of our broadcast, but let's get right to it. We mentioned the O-line during the in our last segment in our pregame, but that's going to be one of those keys. We need a more balanced attack tonight. 11 yards rushing last week, 350 plus yards passing. I'd like to see those numbers get a little bit closer together, somewhere around that 150 to 200 yard mark. But the offensive line, I think, is the key to that. They've got to do a better job tonight with the run. We've got to get some holes for these backs.
7: Well, you know, traditionally, as long as Coach Berdeaux has been here, we've seen that run to pass ratio just about 50% every season. This year is a little different because, you know, both our running backs are smaller backs, and we've got a young offensive line. They're not creating a whole lot of holes up there. and we don't have the speed to really get to the outside. So it's been a difficult job. We haven't run the ball good in any of our games. And, you know, we've kind of had to resort to passing to move the sticks and hopefully go down and get some scores. So that would be nice. I really, based on what we've seen the first four games, don't expect to see it any different in the final seven or eight.
1: Our second Jamie Lodotti for Commissioner Key to the game. Keith, we always include turnover special teams. Jackets with a couple of turnovers last week. I think one fumble, one interception. We've been on the wrong side of the turnover margin so far, three of the four games that we've played. We need to be on the plus side of that tonight.
7: Absolutely. Turnovers are so important, John. They flip the field. People who gain more turnovers than they don't, actually, they're going to score more because they'll have the opportunity, and they're also going to keep the, I guess, the side of the field, which they should. You don't ever want to give an opponent a short-sided field because more than likely they're going to score if you do.
1: And, Keith, our final key to the game is the West Johnston Marching Band coming out on the field for the national anthem. But big plays, we've given up some big plays in each and every game. We've got to stop those defensively tonight.
7: Yeah, especially for the run. I mean, I don't think West Johnston's going to pass the ball a whole lot tonight. So we're going to have to avoid that big run. Last week with Shaw, he had a couple of big runs that really put him over that 160, 170-yard mark, which we kind of expected them to do. And most good running backs in high school, that's what you see. You see those one or two big gainers, and that's where they get a lot of their yards from. Last Friday was no different. Lee County's got to do a better job of preventing any kind of big plays from happening tonight.
1: Both teams have finished their warm-ups for tonight. Right now in their respective end zones as the Wildcat Marching Band is out at midfield. And, of course, West Johnston in their green and black colors tonight, all black uniform with green trim. Lee County, Keith, a little bit of a Notre Dame-ish look with the gold pants, white jerseys, blue numbers. And if they had gold helmets, they'd be the same, but the white helmets for Lee County tonight. And what a beautiful night. We have had weather, threatening weather every Friday night thus far this year, lightning, rain, whatever, and, of course, extreme heat. And tonight, Keith, does it get any better than this?
7: No, I was going to say, I don't want to say not a cloud in the sky because there are some clouds
1: I
7: up there,
1: one.
7: But
1: yeah.
7: Nothing that looks like rain or no threat of rain.
1: Zero
7: no lightning in the sky, so we're excited. And it's nice and cool tonight, a perfect Friday night for high school football.
1: Yes, it is. Do want to take just a minute to thank Honda Suzuki of Sanford once again being here with us. For 2026, Naruto Roofing, the sod man, located right there on U.S. number 1 south in Sanford as you go out of town on the right. And, of course, also our good friend Ronan down at the Sanford Insurance Center right there on Horner Boulevard. Ronnie, also a longtime sponsor of the broadcast here on WFJA Sports, and we certainly want to thank him for being a part of it. Once again, here in the 2026 season, also the Circle K stores throughout the Sanford and really the Sand Hills area have been supporting our local high school broadcast quite a few years now, and we certainly certainly want to thank them for being a part of that. First Health of the Carolinas and Coca-Cola of Sanford, part of this now for their 66th consecutive year, and we certainly appreciate Coca-Cola of Sanford to be a part of that. A couple of things, the Yellow Jackets, as we mentioned, 0-1 in conference play that all started last week, and the Jackets trying to move up the ladder a little bit tonight here on the road at West Johnston. Of course, Lee County will be back home the next 2 weeks. Next week with Western Harnett and the following week with South Johnston. And, of course, we mentioned the schedule does get a little kinder to the Yellow Jackets, and so some opportunities here over these next few weeks. We're going to take our final pregame break as we enjoy the national anthem here by the Wildcat Marching Band here down in front of us. And So we'll take our final pregame break, and we'll be back to get ready for tonight's kickoff right after these messages.
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1: And we do welcome you back, WFJA Sports. Right now, captains out at midfield. And, of course, the group for the Yellow Jackets, Tykerian Shepherd, along with Zah Gibson, Javonte Randall, and Destry Smith for the Yellow Jackets right now meeting with the officials at midfield. Nice vantage point tonight as we're at about the 47-yard line here in the press box, Wildcat Stadium, to call the action for you. And such a beautiful night. Couldn't decide whether to wear short sleeves or a little pullover tonight, Keith, but just doesn't get any better than this.
13: I expect by the time the sun gets fully down and we step outside, it's probably going to be a little chilly tonight.
1: Yep, that's okay. I'm ready for that. Tired of the 90s and 100s and ready for some 60s and 70s, and we're certainly getting that here tonight. Just a reminder, as we do carry UNC and NC State football on our stations, Tar Heels off this weekend. And, Keith, a big one in Raleigh tomorrow that I understand you're going to be attending.
7: 7:30 tomorrow night at Carter Finley Stadium. I will be there. No offense to any of my friends that are NC State fans, but got some loyalties to Appalachian State University. My son graduated there, and so did my brother-in-law and two of my nephews. So, and my future daughter-in-law of about 3 weeks from now. So
1: yep.
7: I will be wearing the black and gold of Appalachian State.
1: Keith, the Wildcats won the toss. They've deferred, so they will kick away to the Yellow Jackets. Lee County will go left to right on your radio here, first quarter of play. Captains now with the final handshake will head back to their respective end zones. And, Keith, we're down about a minute or so away from getting started here in tonight's game. Beautiful campus here, our first trip to West Johnston High School, and pulled in very impressive when you ride in here, and facilities really right now just look top-notch.
7: Oh, absolutely. It's kind of out in the middle of nowhere, just north of Raleigh, or actually east of Raleigh. And, yeah, beautiful campus here. And like I said, you could not ask for a better night for high school football. And based on the attendance we see of Yellow Jacket fans that traveled, means our Nielsen rating should be great on 105.5 WFJA tonight.
1: Yep.
7: And, of course, we'd like to remind everybody again, you can also listen on WFJAFM.com. from anywhere that you want to be and listen to some Yellow Jacket football. And Yellow Jackets looking for their first victory tonight. Hopefully that will come.
1: We do remind you that you're listening to WFJA 105.5 FM in Sanford, North Carolina. Youth night tonight, Keith, and a lot of the younger guys running out in front of the team. We saw a debacle with that about 3 years ago when all the youngsters tripped and the football team ran right over them. But it didn't happen tonight, and I'm glad. So here we go. Lee County will be receiving the opening kickoff for tonight's game. Jackets receiving team out on the field right now waiting on Wes Johnson. And so we'll be underway here in just a moment.
7: And John is my –
1: do you remember that when that happened?
7: Oh, yeah. Remember well. And, yeah. You know, these youth nights are always great to have, or as my cousin Vinny would say, the youth night.
1: Youth night.
7: But
1: I remember that.
7: They're always nice to have, and it's great watching these young kids. And when they get to run out of the tunnel with the varsity, because these boys may not look very big to us, John, the high school football players, like they used to, but to these little kids, they are huge. And it's always fun to get out there and be a part of that.
1: Wes Johnson now getting the football from the officials. Rojas will kick it away for the Wildcats. Two Yellow Jackets, Zach Williams, and I believe that's Josiah Collins back at around the 10-yard line.
7: No, 8 and 9.
1: No, it's 3 and 8.
7: Oh, is it? Zach Williams.
1: Zach on the far side, yeah. I think it is. Is it not? I think I saw 3. But anyway, we're just about set to get it underway. Rojas will kick it away as he awaits the whistle from the officials. Now I think we are ready to go, and we are underway. It's an onside kick, and this is going to go out of bounds at about the 46-yard line.
7: They can take it there.
1: Wow. That was, tell you what, Keith, the kick was there. Jackets only had one person really where that ball came over on this near side of the field. But if the kick had been a little slower, I think it would have been even better.
7: Well, and the way the ball was bouncing, he did the right thing, letting it go.
1: Yeah, Keith, it's actually 5-yard penalty going out before the 35, and so they'll move it across midfield to the 49-yard line. So the Jackets, good field position to get things started here tonight. Williams will set up just to the left of Douglas in the Jacket backfield, two receivers each way. Douglas will call for it, gets it, looks to throw, throws it right side, caught immediately. This is Collins with his first catch of the night. He's going to get about 7 on the play. Johnson in on the stop for the Wildcats. It'll get to the 42-yard line, so we will give him 7. It'll be 2nd down, 3 to go. Ball on the near hash as they go left to right.
7: Nice delivery that time by Douglas to get the ball to him.
1: Little flanker screen. This is caught again. This is Collins, has some room. He's at the 35, 30, and down to the 28-yard line. Keith, this was from the 42, so it looks like a pickup of 14 on the play, and that'll move the chains. First down of the game, and the Jackets have it 1st and 10 at the Wildcat 28-yard line.
7: You know, we've seen that play. Lee County runs it a lot. It's been blown up a lot this year. That time, run
1: good
7: to
1: block.
7: Perfection. Good block front. Jackets pick up 14.
1: Fakes the handoff, throws another flanker screen. This one looking for Javonte Randall. Led him just a little bit too much. It's incomplete, so 2nd and 10 coming up for the Jackets. Ball right at the 28-yard line.
7: He had a lot of zip on that ball, too.
1: Yep.
7: Randall, usually a pretty quick guy, but don't think there's any way he was going to catch up with that one.
1: Very tight offensive set for the Jackets. Both receivers in very tight to the line of scrimmage. One will go in motion. A little shuttle pass goes to Collins. He gets across the line, still fighting. And Keith is going to get down near the marker for the 1st down at around the 19-yard line. I think it's going to be a yard shy of it. But let's give him 9 yards on the shuttle pass, and it'll bring up 3rd and 1.
7: Collins with all 3 catches so far, just 4 plays run by the Yellow Jackets, but they've moved it down the field looking for their 2nd 1st down here in this first series. 3rd and 1.
1: Jackets to the line. They'll look back to head coach Steve Berdow, get the play call. 2 receivers right, one to the left. They'll take it. They'll hand it. Williams will get the 1st down, gets to the 15-yard line. So a gain of about 4 on the first running attempt by the Yellow Jackets, and that will get the 2nd 1st down of this opening drive, and they've got it now 1st and 10 at the West Johnson 15-yard line. Nice crowd on the near sideline for tonight's game. Williams will set just to Douglas's right. 2 receivers each way. Douglas looks to throw, throws it down. Ball's caught, 5-yard line. Randall, and he will go in for the score.
7: 15.
1: This will be from 15 yards away. Javonte Randall will make the touchdown catch. 9:51 to go here, 1st quarter of play. And the Jackets, Keith, can't believe I'm saying this, the first lead of the season.
7: Wow. I would not have thought that either.
1: Yep. Destry Smith on for the extra point. Douglas to hold it as they await the snap. It's good. Spots down, kicks away, and it is good. So a timeout on the field, 9:51 to go, 1st quarter. Lee County 7, West Johnson 0. We'll take a quick 30, and we'll be back right after this.
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0: Hey, we do welcome you back, WFJA Sports. And Keith, nice opening drive by the Yellow Jackets. Let's take a look at that first possession of the night.
1: Well, John, it was just a six-play drive that went 49 yards, took 2 minutes and 15 seconds, a 15-yard touchdown pass from Reed Douglas to Javonte Randall. Extra point was good, and the Yellow Jackets now lead this 7-0.
0: Keith, very interesting, but Wes Johnson, all 11 players within 15 yards of midfield, and they will kick it away deep. And this one will, if it stays in bounds, no, it doesn't. So,
1: wow.
0: Did they have a flag down? I don't think so.
1: I hope so. I'd like to try that again.
0: Looks like we're going to kick it again.
1: If they play it the same way, and I tell you, nobody went over to that ball. If it would have taken a bounce and stayed in bounds, Lee County would have jumped on that one inside the 10.
0: But, yeah, they were kicking from the 40. In fact, they're kicking again from the 40. I don't know, quite understand what went on there, but there's five Wildcat players on the 50, five on the 45, and one at the 30. So they are in a really strange formation to receive the kickoff as Destry Smith set to kick it once again. And this one will go down the left side. It's going to be, well, they'll just fall on it right around the 22-yard line.
1: So that's such a risky play.
0: I just don't quite understand that. But anyway, they'll start this drive at their own 22-yard line, first and 10.
1: Well, let's see what the Jacket defense looks like tonight. They struggled a little bit in the secondary, John. They've done a nice job against the run. Let's see what Wes Johnson throws at them offensively tonight.
0: They're going to bunch four receivers on the near side. Looks like Hicks back to pass, going to air it out, throws it downfield, and this one is incomplete at the Jacket 40-yard line.
1: Yeah, not a bad pass. I mean, he had his hands on it.
0: Yep. Couple of Jackets in there defending. One was, I believe, Collins. Trying to get a number on this one. That was 19, Dylan Jones, who had a touchdown catch last week for Lee County. But a second down 10 from the 22-yard line. Hicks in the shotgun, calls for it. He'll get it, takes it, hands it away. This is a run off the left side. A flag is down. This is going to be a first down run and up to around the 40-yard line, actually the 43, a gain of 21. But, Keith, I believe every bit of this coming back.
1: That was a hold right there at the line of scrimmage. That's going to be the first penalty of the game.
0: That was Ashton, Tennessee on the run, and a 21-yard scamper will come back.
1: John, we had a great view of it, too. What a nice cut to get to the outside, but somewhere in, and I think it was behind that play, is where they got called for the holding.
0: It is a hold.
1: Which my point is, it was an unnecessary hold.
0: Yep. So they'll walk it back to the 12-yard line. It'll now be second down, 20 to go from their own 12. They'll put two to the left, two to the right. Shotgun formation. Hicks calls for it, looks to throw, throws it right, and this is going to be overthrown, incomplete, up around the 20-yard line.
1: Third and 20, and this is where Lee County has to be careful not to get called.

0: Collins back at around midfield to receive the punt. Good snap. Kick is away. It's a high short kick. It's going to land at about the 40-yard line. Actually, it takes a Lee County kick and will go dead at about the 37. So Lee County will start their second consecutive drive in Wildcat territory offensively. We've played just over 3 minutes, 8:42 to go here first quarter, 7-0 Lee County.
1: Looks like they're going to spot that about the 36-yard line.
0: Yep. So
1: excellent field position.
0: Good place to start from.
1: First and 10.
0: Jacket offense back on the field. Two each way. And Williams in the backfield along with Douglas. Douglas gets the snap, looks to throw, airs it out, looking for Collins down the sideline. It's caught, and they're going to say out of bounds.
1: Well, good effort.
0: Wow.
1: Collins trying to get that foot down. Just,
0: I think he stepped out and then came back in, actually. But nice catch by Collins over the shoulder, but out of bounds. And so it'll be second down and 10 yards to go from the 37-yard line.
1: And the line judge doing a nice job. He was only about 30 yards behind that play.
0: I think you had 36, and they've got it on the 37 now. So, anyway, second down, 10.
1: We lost a yard.
0: Yeah, lost a yard on an incomplete pass. Now, actually, that's where the chains are, so at the 37. Little bubble screen. Pass is intercepted by Wes Johnston. Down the sideline, the 40, the 30, the 20. And Douglas will knock him out of bounds, and a late flag, unsportsmanlike, on Wes Johnston. They got him out, Keith, at the 5-yard line after he was knocked out. Keith, that was a pass to Butler that was high, hit him in the hand, popped up in the air, intercepted, and returned from the 30-yard line all the way down to the Yellow Jacket 5. There's an unsportsmanlike penalty following the run for the return. So they'll walk this one back to the 20-yard line, but great field position for Wes Johnston to start this drive. No, they actually, no, they hadn't walked it yet, so here we go.
1: Well, it's just when you thought,
0: wow,
1: the Yellow Jackets were really putting the hammer down with this great field position.
0: Yeah.
1: A key mistake, just release that one a little too quick.
0: Yep.
1: Sailed high on him a little bit, and it will be first and 10 from the 20.
0: So Wes Johnston with it now at the Jacket 20-yard line. Picks in the shotgun, puts two to the right, one left. He'll take it, looks to throw, throws it left side. It's caught, and a gain of 6 on the play to the 14-yard line. So second down at about 4 to go from the Jacket 14-yard line. Tennessee will set just to the right of Hicks. High snap, but Hicks will run it. He'll run it right side. Gets inside the 10, inside the 5. He'll score. And this will be from 14 yards out, 7:54 to go. And Hicks will do quick work with that one. 14-yard run, and that'll make it 7-6 as the Wildcat extra point team out. Rojas, the left-footed kicker. All right, here we go. Good snap. Kick is up. It's away, and it is good. So a timeout on the field, 7:54 to go, first quarter. We are tied at 7. We'll take a 30-second break. We'll be right back.
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1: And we do welcome you back, WFJA Sports. We are tied at 7, 7:54 to go, first quarter. And Wes Johnson set to kick it away. And this will be a high short pooch, and is going to be actually, I think, out of bounds where it was touched. He was trying to call for a fair catch, was Pierre Butler, but
2: got to know where you're at.
1: He was out of bounds when it hit him.
2: Thank goodness.
1: Yeah, because it's a difference of a couple of yards, but he should get it at the 35-yard line. Yeah. So it should be the 35.
2: Well, officially, this will be the worst field position of the night for the Yellow Jackets.
1: Officials right now discussing it. It actually hit Butler out of bounds at about the 32-yard line. And they're waving the flag off and putting the ball at the 33. So, nope. Now it's at 32, Keith. So, anyway, first and 10, Lee County will have it at their own 32-yard line to start this, their third possession of the night. Three left, one right. Handoff. Williams goes left, gets across the line of scrimmage over to 35 and up to about the 41-yard line. So a nice run by Williams on the play. He'll get 9, and it'll bring up second and short for Lee County.
2: Yeah, nice run by Williams that time. It's kind of a glimpse of some of the stuff we saw in some of the preseason games that time.
1: Second down short. They'll fake this handoff. Another flanker screen, and that one in and out of the hands of Randall right at the line of scrimmage. And Keith, he had blockers galore in front of him. Ouch.
2: I couldn't tell if he was trying to reach for that ball and step back, which is typically what they do on that bubble screen, or if that ball was just too far out in front of him. I think Randall knows it hit him right in the hands.
1: Yeah.
2: He should have had that one.
1: Yeah, I think he acted like he knew he probably should or could have caught that one. But third down and one for the Jackets from their own 41-yard line. Douglas again, another high pass, but it's caught, and this will be enough for the first down. It'll be a gain of 4 on the play. And that is Randall on the catch. So they'll move the chains, the third first down for the Yellow Jackets, and they'll put it right on top of the 45-yard line. Let's keep an eye on that, Keith. About the last three passes have been right at the top of the jump of these receivers. They need to get it down about 3 or 4 feet. So first and 10 from their own 45-yard line. To throw again, airing it out, looking down the sideline, and this one is, I think they're going to say, intercepted by Wes Johnson at the 23-yard line. Keith basically threw that up for grabs as Collins going down the left sideline. Nice defensive play. And that was Miles Cook coming up with the interception for South Johnston, and so they'll have it now, first and 10. We're tied at 7, just under 7 minutes left here, first quarter of play. And the Wildcats with the possession. They'll take it. They'll hand it away. Tennessee gets hit behind the line of scrimmage but breaks the tackle. He's in trouble, will be brought down behind the line, back at the 18-yard line, and Keith, a loss of about 5 on the play. Boy, great pursuit by the Jacket defense on that one.
2: Well, had a guy got in there,
1: Gibson,
2: fought off his block, and really kind of busted up that play, and kudos to the Jacket linebackers who came up and helped finish it off.
1: Second down on about 15 for the Wildcats from their own 18-yard line. Clock rolling, 6:10 to go here, quarter, tied at 7. Hicks looks to throw, throws it out in the flat on the near side, and a catch is made and a gain of a couple after the catch. And, Keith, what a nice defensive play by Keaton Hogan for the Yellow Jackets. Wrapped him up right after the catch. Gain two, and it'll be third and about 13 to go.
3: Who caught that?
1: That was Tennessee, I believe, on the catch coming out of the backfield. So third down, 13. They need to get to the 33-yard line. Ball right on top of the 20. Quarterback Hicks rolls right, looks to throw, throws it, caught right at the line of scrimmage. And, Keith, he's going to get very – he fumbled it. Ball's on the ground.
3: Jackets
1: Let's see
3: got
1: who's
3: it.
1: Got it. Lee County says they do, and they do.
3: Now, who caught that? Because he picked up.
1: Picked up about 13 yards on the play before the fumble. Yep. So 13 yards on the catch, fumble at the end of the play, and so Lee County will get it back. So third turnover already here in tonight's game.
3: Who caught that? Tennessee.
1: So first and 10 for the Yellow Jackets. They'll have it at the Wildcat 33. See if they can take advantage of this turnover. Five plus to go here, first quarter, tied at seven. Douglas looks to throw, looks downfield, got a receiver. Smith will make the catch and knocked out of bounds just shy of the 10-yard line. Keith, that was from the 33. Let's see where they stick it down, but it looks like it's going to be right on top of the 10, so they'll give him 23 on the play. It's first and goal for the Jackets at the 10-yard line.
3: And who caught that?
1: Was Destry, yeah.
3: Destry Smith?
1: Yeah, and actually a very good catch at that. So first and goal. Jackets with it. Douglas takes it, throws it, caught. Randall, and he will get some positive yards. I think only a couple, though. We'll wait to see where they stick it down. Looks like about the 8-yard line. We're going to give him two. So second and goal from the 8. Randall already with a couple catches here early on tonight.
3: Three catches, 21 yards. Josiah Collins, three catches, 30.
1: Yep.
3: Destry Smith, one catch, 23.
1: Jackets to the line, second and goal. They'll take it. They'll hand it. Williams up the middle is down around the 5-yard line with it. Actually, Keith, it looks like it's just inside the 5. So third and goal for Lee County.
3: I wonder if they go with the Wildcat. You know, they've done that with Destry a few times.
1: Yeah, they have.
3: Very successful. But right now he's a wideout.
1: Yeah, three receivers to the right as Douglas looks that way. And we've got a whistle, and a timeout's going to be called by the Wildcats here. 3:53 to go first quarter. We're tied at 7. We'll take a quick break, and we'll be right back.
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1: And we do welcome you back, WFJA Sports, as we were just hearing from our good friends down at the Sanford Insurance Center. We do thank Ronnie Lemon and his staff for being a part of our broadcast once again. It is third and goal for the Yellow Jackets. They'll take this one. A quick pass far side, caught behind the line of scrimmage. And, Keith, this will be a loss on the play. And it's back to about the 9-yard line, as this was it had all the blocking in the world over there, but somebody got through it and was able to catch Randall behind the line of scrimmage. So it is a loss back to the 9-yard line. So the Jackets will set up for a field goal. Destry Smith will try to kick it. The tee is at the 18-yard line. So a 28-yard attempt, snap, spot, the kick is away. It's low, but it's good. So 3:13 to go here in the first quarter. And, Keith, if that goalpost is 10 feet up, I don't believe that ever got more than 12 feet in the air. But 3:13 first quarter, and Destry Smith with the 28-yard field goal as Lee County will go back up 10-7.
2: Well, there's not a picture drawing contest.
1: No.
2: We don't have to draw a picture of how it happened. We just write the score down, and Destry Smith doing what he does, whatever he needs to do to help this team.
1: I don't know how I got through the line of scrimmage. Yeah, because that was low, but he hit it hard and it had plenty of leg on it. Just wasn't up there. Very good.
2: And
1: but anyway, it's
2: they're still set up the same way. On this kickoff,
1: this I'm just not understanding. 10 players within 5 yards of midfield, as though they're expecting an onside kick. Only one guy. He's standing at around the 25-yard line.
2: And if you can get it down to about the 20,
1: so we'll see where Coach Bordeaux elects to kick this one. I think something just over those 10 players. Which is exactly what he's trying to do, and a fair catch will be caught at the 37-yard line. So a pretty good job by Smith on the kickoff. I'm sure that was within a yard or two of where they were trying to go with it. But Wes Johnson will get the ball back right now. 10-7, Lee County on top, 3:13 to go, first quarter of play.
2: Well, you just feel like this
1: is actually at the 38, isn't it? Yep.
2: Offense. No, it's 37.
1: Nope, it's 38. They'll take this one. They'll throw a pass, and this one's going to be incomplete, trying to get it to a receiver coming toward the middle of the field. And so they'll stick it right back on top of the 38-yard line. It'll be second and 10.
2: Brandon Hicks right now, just 3 of 6 for 21 yards. On the night, as that one sailed over intended receiver's head.
1: Yep, had his receiver there, just a little bit high. So second down, 10 to go. They'll take this one. They'll hand it away, run to the left side. Tennessee will get past a couple of tacklers across the 40 and up to the 46-yard line. And Keith just just in case our it was Ashton, Tennessee, the runner. So a gain of 8 on the play, and it'll be 3rd and about 2. Ball resting at the 46-yard line. Two receivers to the right. Quarterback will keep it, runs it, and will get hit behind the line of scrimmage and brought down back at the 45-yard line. And, Keith, that was, I believe, once again, number 21, Keaton Hogan, his second tackle for loss so far tonight. And it's 4th and 3, and they will send out the punting unit to punt this one away.
2: Well, a nice job defensively.
1: Wow.
2: The Yellow Jackets.
1: Well, Hogan's had a couple of really nice defensive plays. So 4th and 3 from their own 45. They'll punt it from there. Good snap. Kick is away. Right down the middle of the field. Will hit at the 25. Rolls back toward the 30 and picked up by the Wildcats at the 28-yard line. So it'll be 1st and 10, Lee County. And I think they'll finally end up setting it down right at the 28. So this is the worst starting place of the night?
2: It is. They started one drive on the 32. They've had three possessions inside Wildcat territory, but they only got 10 points out of it.
1: All right, here we go. First and 10, Jackets. They'll fake the handoff, pass over the middle. Is tipped at the line of scrimmage, and wow, nearly intercepted, but they will call it incomplete.
2: I think it was Destry Smith coming across that middle. He had some room, too.
1: Oh, yeah.
2: But a good defensive play by the Wildcats there at the line of scrimmage.
1: So second down, 10. Douglas takes it, throws it. Smith catches it again. Go down right after the catch up at the 33-yard line. They'll give him five on the play, so it'll be third down, five to go.
2: Just a second third down opportunity for the Jackets tonight. One of one so far. Five first downs total.
1: 1:13 left in the quarter. Jackets still left to right on your radio. Ball on the far hash. Douglas takes it, throws it, caught by Randall, and he will get, looks like the extra effort will get the first down up to the 40-yard line or 39-yard line. Keith, a gain of six on the play on the catch by Randall.
2: Nice effort that time by Randall. He really was caught about 2 yards behind the line to get to for the first down, but he really fought hard to get that first down.
1: Well, when you're over there right in front of the coach, you better fight hard. They'll take this one. They'll hand it away. This is Williams on the run, and he'll get across the 40 and up to the 44-yard line. They'll give him five on the play, and it'll be second down, five to go.
2: John, 22 yards on four carries for the Jackets. Mm-hmm. They've already surpassed their full game yardage on the ground from last week.
1: 25 seconds to go in the quarter.
2: No clocks.
1: And the clock is rolling. Jackets, this may well be the last play of the quarter. Douglas looks to throw. Little bubble screen. Another catch by Randall. He'll be brought down after a short gain to the 46-yard line. They'll give him just a couple of yards on the play. And that will be the final play of the quarter. Lee County 10, West Johnston 7. We're going to take a 60-second break. We'll be right back.
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1: And we do welcome you back, WFJA Sports, as we start quarter number two. It's third down, three for Lee County. They'll take it. Pass to the near side to Smith is underthrown. And so it's going to bring up fourth and about three to go for the Jackets from their own 46-yard line. Right now, offense staying on the field. And they will send the punting unit out. And Destry Smith will punt it for Lee County. Good snap. Kick is away. And fair caught right at the 28-yard line. Actually, the 29 is what they're going to where they'll spot it. So Wes Johnson will have it. To get things started here, quarter number two, 10-7, Jackets by three. If you joined us late, Lee County scored on their first possession. Randall, a 15-yard touchdown reception from Reed Douglas. put Lee County up 7-0. Hicks with a 14-yard run tied it up, and then a Smith field goal put Lee County back in front. Tennessee with the handoff. He's got some room. He's over to 30, 35, 40, and up to the 45-yard line. Keith, this will be a gain of 16 on the play. And his first time really loose into the Jacket secondary here tonight.
2: Yeah, just hard running that time, and a nice job by Tennessee.
1: He'll get it again, goes left side, and will get about 4 yards this time. Yep. Second down and six upcoming after a gain of 4. Ball just shy of the midfield stripe at the 49-yard line. Tennessee with another handoff. Got some room. First down run. Still on his feet inside the Jacket 40-yard line to the 37. So, Keith, that's going to be a gain of 14 on that one. And that will move the chains. And all of a sudden, the Wildcats have found something working on the ground here in this drive. Tennessee will come off, and Gavin Bullock, number 2, will go into the backfield. 10:40 to go, first half. Jackets up 10-7. Wildcats with it. Quarterback keeper this time runs off left tackle, and he will get about 5 yards to the Jacket 32-yard line. So second down, 5 yards to go.
2: So right now the Jacket defense not doing a good job stopping that run. They've moved the ball right down the field again. This started back on the 29-yard line. It's only taken 5 plays, actually 4 plays, to get them where they're at.
1: Hand off this one off the right side, and it'll get to the 30-yard line. Keith, I think that was number 2, Bullock. And they'll give him 2. It'll be third down, 3 yards to go.
2: Gavin Bullock.
1: Yep. Ball right in the middle of the field at the 30-yard line. They need the 27 for a first down.
2: John West Johnson just won.
1: Tennessee
2: three.
1: Is back in the backfield.
2: And he's going to get the ball.
1: Lee County will jump off sides, it looks like. Keith, I believe that was Brock Foner just got a little bit anxious. So that will move the chains as they walk it to the 25-yard line. And first and 10. I formation this time. Two receivers to the right. They'll hand it away. Tennessee trying to run it around the right side. Gets a little bit of room across the 20. A flag is down as he is brought down at around the 12-yard line. This would have been a first down run, but we'll see about the flag. And this flag was past the original line of scrimmage.
2: Yeah, he picked up about 14.
1: Keith, it looks like he picked up about 7 to where the flag is down. And they will walk it from there. So Tennessee will get the 7 yards, then they'll walk 10 yards back to the 28-yard line. Yep. First and about 13 to go from the Yellow Jacket 28-yard line. Three receivers to the left. Hand off to Tennessee again. He'll try to cut back in the middle and nowhere to go. Might get a yard on the play.
2: I tell you, he keeps those legs turning, though. I like the way a running back runs. Going to bring up a second down at about 12.
1: Yep.
2: 8:48 remaining here in the second quarter. Jackets up 10-7.
1: Youth night tonight, Keith. A couple of the youthful cheerleaders down there as well.
2: Yeah.
1: Always love to see that. Here we go. Second and about 12 to go. They'll take it. They'll throw it down toward the end zone. Nearly caught, but incomplete. That was really a nice pass, Keith, right off the fingertips of the receiver over on the far corner. But it'll be third down and about 13 to go. And I certainly would suspect this is four down territory offensively.
2: Yeah, that would have put him down about the 1 or 2 yard line. It was an excellent throw, excellent try to catch. And it was good
1: what
2: defense.
1: What was that? This was a flag prior to the snap. This will be a procedure. So, Keith, that was from the 28-yard line.
2: So, the second, the third and 17.
1: So, it's going to be third down. They need to get to about the 15-yard line. Ball is at the 32. Here we go. Hicks looks to throw. Now he's going to tuck it. He'll run it. Gets hit. Still loose. Gets near the first down marker and knocked down. Actually, it looks like he stepped out of bounds, Keith, at about the 18-yard line, maybe.
2: So he picked up 9.
1: So he picked up it's going to bring up fourth down. They'll send out the field goal unit. It's fourth and about 3, so Rojas is on.
2: So he picked up 14.
1: Yep. Looked like he stepped out of bounds, according to that official, before the hit.
2: What's the line of scrimmage?
1: It is at the 18-yard line. They're going to go for it. Here, they'll snap it, run it right side. They get the first down, and they're down to about the Lee County 11-yard line. So a gain of about 7 on the play.
6: That runs will be the free Wildcat. First down.
1: So the ball, we'll call it the 11-yard line.
2: Is that Tennessee?
1: No, I don't know who was the carrier on that, but a timeout's going to be called by Lee County. 7:43 to go here, first half. Lee County 10, West Johnson 7. We'll take a quick 30, and we'll be right back.
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1: And we do welcome you back, WFJA Sports. 7:43 to go, first half, 10-7 Lee County. Right now it's first and 10 for the Wildcats at the Lee County 11-yard line. High snap is going to get over the quarterback. Ball is still loose.
2: Lee County got it.
1: Who's got it?
2: Lee County.
1: They are saying the Yellow Jackets with the recovery. Keith, all the way back at the 29-yard line.
2: Now, where did that start from?
1: From the 11. That's a loss of 18. And Lee County will have it first and 10.
2: And the
1: both teams with some very critical mistakes so far.
2: And 2 turnovers by each, 2 interceptions against Lee County, 2 fumbles by West Johnson.
1: Jackets with it, first and 10. Douglas takes it, throws it in the air. Ball is, wow, should have been intercepted. Well, should have been caught, should have been intercepted. Collins was in a good place, but I think jumped too early, was on his way down. The ball went over his hand and right through the belly of one of the defenders. But long story short, it's second and 10.
2: Wow, one of those plays could have been a third real quick. West Johnson, the ball back in great field position.
1: Yep. All right, here we go. Second down 10 for Lee County. They'll throw it again, far side, and this is going to be incomplete as he was looking for Collins.
2: John, that is the 20th. Throw here in the first half by Lee County.
1: Oh, and we're not even but two-thirds of the way through the half.
2: Oh, well, we've run 24 plays, so 1 of 6 have been a run. 5 of 6 have been pass plays.
1: Third and 10 for the Yellow Jackets. Douglas is going to be sacked back and around the 20-yard line. This will be a loss of 9 on the play, and the Jackets will send out the punting unit to punt this one away. Well, Keith, I've just got to thank that possession that went backwards, when you combine it with the turnover, the Jackets are going to give it back to Wes Johnson a lot farther away than the 11-yard line. So we've got a timeout is going to be called by the Wildcats. We'll stay here with it. We do want to take just a minute to thank April Montgomery, Independent, for North Carolina House for being here with us on the 2026 season. First Health of the Carolinas, Teresa Longwaddell, Coca-Cola of Sanford, and the Shed Depot. We want to thank all of them. We will be bringing you our Chat Lee Boat Marine halftime stats.
2: But, John, when you throw the ball like Lee County has here in the first half, that last possession just took 30 seconds off the clock. two incomplete passes.
1: You may not have enough room with all these short possessions we got here tonight.
2: And that was considered a run since it was a sack. And they called timeout and stopped the clock. So still 7 minutes to go. Jackets up 10-7 here in the second quarter.
1: Smith will get the kick away, and it will be fair caught in Lee County territory at about the 46-yard line. Short punt of about 25 yards by Lee County. So good field position for the Wildcats here to start this drive. 6:52 to go here in the half.
2: John, Lee County is playing with fire here in these last three possessions defensively. Got to do a nice job. They need a three and out and make them punt here.
1: Wildcats up to the line of scrimmage, first and 10. This will be a quarterback keeper. He'll run it. Tries to go to the left, gets hit, and another nice stop over on the far side. Heath, I'm trying to get a number, and I believe this may be Hogan once again.
2: And, John, he fought off his potential blocker to get to Hicks and take him down because he had some room. You were looking at a 7 or 8 yard gain.
1: Yeah.
2: He had one.
1: Second down, 9 to go. They'll take this one. They'll hand it away. This is Tennessee, cuts it out to the left, gets some nice yards. He's still loose, still on his feet, first down yardage. And, Keith, this was from the 44-yard line. He'll get it to the 29, 15 yards on the play. That'll move the chains, first and 10 for the Wildcats. Yeah, that run seemed to take a bit to develop, but once he got outside, you could see the speed, and when he turned the corner.
2: You know, that's happened a couple of times. Those defensive ends have got to contain.
1: Nice spin move in the backfield just to get away from a defender, but a short gain as it is to the 27. That was a high snap that seemed to throw off the timing just a bit. But second down and about 7 to go.
2: Based on the marker, I'm going to give
1: actually,
2: you 2.
1: Yeah, I was going to say 2nd and 8. Looks like that was from the 29 to the 27. So 2 yards we'll give him. Quarterback will run it this time to the right. Goes off his blocker. Has some room to run. He's inside the 20, inside the 15 to the 12-yard line.
2: And, John, how many times are they going to get to the outside if those ends do not contain and turn that run back up on the inside? They're going to do that a lot more.
1: Give him 15 on the play as he gets it to the Jacket 12 and another 1st and 10.
2: Jeez.
1: That is the 7th first down of the night for the Wildcats.
2: Both those runs were supposed to be up the middle and ended up going outside.
1: Pass to the far side is going to be underthrown, incomplete. Keith was sort of off balance with that throw and really never had a chance. But 2nd down, 10 to go. Then again, stops the clock. 5:03 to go.
2: If I'm not mistaken, this is the second time in a row they've been inside with a goal to go.
1: Yeah.
2: Right now, don't have any points for it. We'll see.
1: Hand away. Tennessee with it. Cuts back in the middle. Still loose. Down near the goal line, and he'll score. This will be from 11 yards out. 4 minutes, 56 seconds to go in the half. An 11-yard run, and the Wildcats will have their first lead of the night, 13-10. They'll come on for the extra point. 4:56 to go here in the half. Kick is away by Rojas, and it's good. So a timeout on the field, 4:56 to go, 14-10. Wes Johnson on top. We'll take a quick 30, and we'll be right back.
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1: And we do welcome you back to WFJA Sports. 14-10. Keith, let's take a look at that last drive by the Wildcats to put them on top, 14-10.
2: Well, John, it was a six-play drive that went 46 yards in just 2 minutes, and, of course, capped off by an 11-yard touchdown run by Ashton, Tennessee. Extra point was good, and right now, Wes Johnston up 14-10. That was touched.
1: That was touched by the Wildcats before the 10 yards. So we'll see. I think the official on the far side has it at the 48-yard line of the Wildcats. You know, Keith, I'm sort of glad they touched it because it didn't look like we were going to touch it for a while. Everybody seemed to be backing up. They had that one. If just get out of the way. So Lee County will have good field position to start this drive at the 48-yard line. Ball will be placed on the near hash. First and 10 for the Jackets.
2: Well, important to get something going offensively here.
1: Let's answer. Let's see what happens.
2: With a couple of interceptions, just 11 of 20, 82 yards, but he's had a couple of balls that were thrown high. One of those is where the interception came from.
1: He'll throw it again, and this one is incomplete, and a flag is down, a late flag.
2: John, that was just a drop ball.
1: Let's see what that is. Should have been caught. They're saying ineligible downfield. Yeah, that was thrown so quick. I don't know how you could have got downfield. But that's the call. It's 5 yards against the Jackets. It'll be first and 15.
2: John, just the second penalty against the Elliott Jackets here. For a total of 10 yards, Wes Johnston has been penalized 4 times for a total of 40 yards.
1: So Jackets to the line of scrimmage. They're on 47. They'll take it. They'll hand it. This is Williams. He gets a couple of yards up to the 49-yard line. We'll give him 2. It'll bring up second and about 13.
2: Well, you got to throw that run in there once in a while and try to catch him off guard. Right now, the Wildcats have done a nice job against the run, just 24 yards, actually 15 yards if you count the sack with a bad snap on, or actually it was a snap, sack against Reed Douglas.
1: Pass to the near side, and Keith, nobody there. Randall was on this side, went toward the middle of the field. I don't know if that was a miscommunication or what, but nobody near that one. Incomplete, third and about 13 to go.
2: Offense just doesn't seem in sync right now.
1: No, not since that first possession. They look sharp there, but have not since. So here we go. Third down, about 13 to go. Douglas back to pass, throws it over the middle, and Randall went up for the catch. We're going to have a flag down.
2: Defenseless.
1: I don't know if that was interference or a head shot. I don't know what the call will be.
2: It was a defenseless play.
1: I don't know. Is there a call yet? apparently there is a call because they're going to walk some yardage here, but they haven't said what the call is.
2: Personal foul.
1: It's 15 yards, so it's a personal foul type penalty. I think he did say a illegal hit, which would be a head, had to be a head shot, is the only thing I can think of. So first and 10, the Jackets will have it at the 36-yard line. Douglas back to pass, takes it. This one's tipped and intercepted. Going to be returned and I think finally brought out of bounds at about the Jacket 40-yard line. A late flag is down. And that may be a horse collar on the tackle. I don't know if I think a horse collar will be what we see here. Because the flag went right down at the tackle. But that ball tipped at the line, intercepted by one of the linebackers. It is a horse collar call.
2: Is that 15?
1: Yeah. So that will be marked from the 42 down to the 27. 4 minutes still left in the half. And teams changing possession about every minute and a half. So the Wildcats back on offense here at the Jacket 27-yard line.
2: John, that's three interceptions thrown by Douglas. Two fumbles.
1: Two of them tipped, I think. Pass to the far side, caught right at the line of scrimmage, and a short gain afterwards, maybe four or so, to the 23-yard line. So they'll give him four. We will as well. Second down and six. That was number 16, Bailey, Keith, on the catch. So second down, six to go. Quarterback keeper is going to run it right side, gets through the line near the marker to about the 18. So they'll give him maybe five, and it'll be third and about a yard to go.
2: A big third down coming up here.
1: Several substitutions. Looks like the beef package coming in.
2: Of course, they are in four down territory either way.
1: Yep, but it's third and a short yard, actually, at the Jacket, just inside the Jacket 18-yard line. No receivers. They are bunched up tight. They'll go under center, and they'll jump off sides.
2: No, it was movement on the left side of that Wildcat.
1: Yep, it sure is. So that will move it back 5 yards. It'll be third and six. Yeah, the quarterback rushed up under center, and as soon as he got there, it looked like the end on the left side just sort of nudged forward enough to get the call. But it looks like the same personnel and formation here on a third down and six. They'll take it. Quarterback will run it. And he's going to get hit at the 20-yard line. Once again, Hogan there to make the stop. And, Keith, a gain of maybe two. It's fourth down and about 4 yards to go.
2: John, that time they contained, turned him back a couple in the end, and that's when the Jacket defense was able to swarm in and take him down.
1: It looks like the field goal unit is coming out. Rojas will try to add three more. This will be about a 39-yarder off the near hash.
2: Don't fall for that again.
1: And this one's blocked by Lee County, and it'll go out of bounds at about the 32-yard line. So nice defensive stop by the Jackets. 1:39, still plenty of time. Jackets with two timeouts remaining here in this half. But, boy, both teams have really left some opportunities out there tonight.
2: Still 14-10, though.
1: Yep.
2: Wes Johnson up by four against the Yellow Jackets. Minute 45 to go.
1: Jackets did get the opening kickoff.